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2: Fox News, I'm Carmen Roberts. A federal judge orders the Kennedy Center to give 30 days notice before making any physical changes to the building, including demolition. That order follows the Trump-appointed board's vote to close the center for repairs.
3: Kennedy Center Director and COO Matt Floca said the center has to close for at least 7 days due to acute risks to public safety resulting from continued structural deterioration.
2: Fox's Jessica Rosenthal. President Trump plans to meet with Persian Gulf allies on the sidelines of next week's UN General Assembly meeting in New York City as Iran tries to keep pressure on the global energy markets.
4: The country's proxy forces in Yemen, the Houthis, are continuing to ramp up the conflict against government forces and Saudi Arabia.
2: Fox's Trey Yingston, Tel Aviv. And the LA Dodgers clinched their fifth consecutive NL West title. 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
2: Lows dip down to about 58 tonight under partly cloudy skies. Winds out of the northeast around 5 miles per hour. Storms likely tomorrow. Daytime highs approaching 66. Cloudy skies expected. Cloudy skies expected tomorrow night. Storms likely. Lows dip down to about 61. I'm meteorologist Kara Foster on Bluff Country 103.5 KNEI. Currently, it's 66 degrees.

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1: Imagine watching a professional sports team and then there's like birds that take over. That's the case, San Francisco Giants, New York Mets, and then just totally just interrupted by all these seagulls stealing the pizza, and it was extremely entertaining. Sounded like a comedy movie. 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
1: There's an artist who, man, he's overcome so many odds. 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I'll tell you who this person is. Last name starts with a W-H-I. That's all I'm saying. All right, I'll tell you about it coming up.
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9: Lows dip down to about 58 tonight under partly cloudy skies. Winds out of the northeast around 5 miles per hour. Storms likely tomorrow. Daytime highs approaching 66. Cloudy skies expected. Cloudy skies expected tomorrow night. Storms likely. Lows dip down to about 61. I'm meteorologist Kara Foster on Bluff Country 103.5 KNEI. Currently, it's 66 degrees.

proud of Stephen Wilson Jr. getting the recognition he deserves. It's called Gary. Sam Alex Show, KNEI 103.5 Bluff Country. 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
2: Fox News, I'm Tom Graham. President Trump calling for Americans to be patient about high gas prices and the end of the war with Iran. He says it's a small price to pay to prevent that nation from getting a nuclear weapon. But new Fox News poll shows many Americans not happy.
3: Grocery prices are a major problem for 62% of registered voters, and gas prices are a major problem for 61% of registered voters. That is up 13% from the 2024 election cycle.
2: Fox's Peter Doocy there. For the first time, U.S. defense officials have publicly confirmed that American forces have deployed operational weapons in orbit. The announcement coming from the Air Force Secretary Troy Meek early this week.
4: U.S. officials did not provide specifics on the weapons and did not say for how long they have been deployed. The Air Force Secretary oversees U.S. Space Force, which was created in 2019.
2: Fox's Jennifer Griffin, America's listening to Fox News.
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12: Mainly cloudy skies expected tonight with lows around 58. Winds out of the northeast, 5 to 10.

miles per hour. Thunderstorms likely tomorrow. Daytime highs approaching 66. Cloudy skies expected. Cloudy skies tomorrow night. Storms likely. Lows dip down to about 61. I'm meteorologist Kara Foster on Bluff Country 103.5 KNEI. Currently, it's 65 degrees.

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1: There's artists at in going across the pond. 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Remember him opening up Taylor Swift, now headlining his own worldwide tour. 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
1: It was like just yesterday, Hunter Hayes is opening for Taylor Swift. I was introducing him in a conference room in Washington, D.C., WMZQ. Now, Hunter, St. Andrew's Hall going worldwide. 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
8: Flood watch begins at 7 p.m. tomorrow night and remains in effect until 1 p.m. Saturday afternoon. Mainly cloudy skies expected tonight with lows around 58. Winds out of the northeast, 5 to 10 miles per hour. Overcast skies tomorrow, storms likely, high of 66. I'm meteorologist Kara Foster on Bluff Country 103.5 KNEI. Right now, it's 65 degrees.

George Burge was Fraternity Brothers with Glenn Powell, the actor. Here's George with Luke Bryan, Rod. K-N-E-I, 103.5 Love Country, Sam Alex Show.

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11: A flood watch begins at 7 p.m. tomorrow night and remains in effect until 1 p.m. Saturday afternoon. Mainly cloudy skies expected tonight with lows around 58. Winds out of the northeast, 5 to 10 miles per hour. Overcast skies tomorrow, storms likely, high of 66. I'm meteorologist Kara Foster on Bluff Country 103.5 KNEI. Right now, 64.

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1: Doctors say it's so important to stay healthy. 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

Luke Laird, such an amazing songwriter, producer, Derek Nashville, song Ashley Monroe, and reflect on her career, relationship with the city. 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There's so many people, man. The dreams are just shattered. So Derek Nashville, good song. 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Ashley Monroe. Her

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14: A flood watch begins at 7 p.m. tomorrow night and remains in effect until 1 p.m. Saturday afternoon. Mainly cloudy skies expected tonight with lows around 58. Winds out of the northeast, 5 to 10 miles per hour. Overcast skies tomorrow, storms likely, high of 66. I'm meteorologist Kara Foster on Bluff Country 103.5 KNEI. Right now, 64.

0: injection. It comes 3 months after a judge blocked the state from putting him to death using nitrogen gas. Jeffrey Lee on death row for killing two people during a pawn shop robbery in 1998. Lee and his supporters made a final bid to spare his life, arguing the jury in his case recommended life in prison. America's listening to Fox News.
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8: Flood watch begins at 7 p.m. tomorrow night and remains in effect until 1 p.m. Saturday afternoon. Mainly cloudy skies expected tonight with lows around 58. Winds out of the northeast, 5 to 10 miles per hour. Overcast skies tomorrow, storms likely, high of 66. I'm meteorologist Kara Foster on Bluff Country 103.5 KNEI. Right now, 64.

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1: Kelly Clarkson has changed up her hairstyles this season on The Voice Battle of Champions. People just loving it. The bob, long, loosely hair. She does it all. Thanks for that message, Megan. You too. Send us a note if you have a request or birthday shout at Sam Alex Radio on Instagram. We got some Combs news coming up.

0: 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Shout out Luke Combs, claiming the top spot music row, top songwriter chart, 11 tracks, The Way I Am, and man, he is just on a roll, and such a good show, just across the country, love him, South Bend, Penn State, just stadiums everywhere, and we're seeing him at Soldier Field, Chicago, and it feels like just yesterday, he was guest co-hosting and being a frequent studio, in-studio guest on my show. 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
1: By the way, which chained clothing store kind of having a resurgence. It was huge. It should be like in the 90s. Now here it is. 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Sitting

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8: A flood watch begins at 7 p.m. tomorrow night and remains in effect until 1 p.m. Saturday afternoon. Mainly cloudy skies expected tonight with lows around 58. Winds out of the northeast, 5 to 10 miles per hour. Overcast skies tomorrow, storms likely, high of 66. I'm meteorologist Kara Foster on Bluff Country 103.5 KNEI. Right now, 64.

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1: Fox News, I'm Sue Guzman. A federal judge giving the Kennedy Center 30 days notice to make any major physical changes to the building, and that includes demolition.
2: Kennedy Center director and COO Matt Floca said the center has to close for at least 7 days due to acute risks to public safety resulting from continued structural

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6: A flood watch begins at 7 p.m. tomorrow night and continues until 1 p.m. Saturday afternoon. Lows dip down to about 58 overnight under mainly cloudy skies. Winds out of the east, 5 to 10 miles per hour. Thunderstorms likely. Friday, daytime highs approaching 66, overcast skies. I'm meteorologist Kara Foster on Bluff Country 103.5 KNEI. Currently, it's 63 degrees.

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3: A flood watch begins at 7 p.m. tomorrow night and continues until 1 p.m. Saturday afternoon. Lows dip down to about 58 overnight under mainly cloudy skies. Winds out of the east, 5 to 10 miles per hour. Thunderstorms likely. Friday, daytime highs approaching 66, overcast skies. I'm meteorologist Kara Foster on Bluff Country 103.5 KNEI. Currently, it's 63 degrees.

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2: Fox News, I'm Sue Guzman, a federal judge giving the Kennedy Center 30 days notice to make any major physical changes to the building, and that includes demolition.
3: Kennedy Center director and COO Matt Floca said the center has to close for at least 7 days due to acute risks to public safety resulting from continued structural deterioration.
2: Fox's Jessica Rosenthal, President Trump expected to meet with Persian Gulf allies on the sidelines of next week's UN General Assembly meeting in New York as Iran tries to keep up the pressure on the global energy market.
4: The country's proxy forces in Yemen, the Houthis, are continuing to ramp up the conflict against government forces and Saudi Arabia.
2: Fox's Trey Yangston and former Senator John Kyle of Arizona, who guided the confirmation hearing of Supreme Court Justice Brett Kavanaugh, has died. He was 84, stepped down from public life after being diagnosed with dementia. America's listening to Fox News.
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1: Weather. A flood watch begins at 7 p.m. tomorrow night and continues until 1 p.m. Saturday afternoon. Lows dip down to about 58 overnight under mainly cloudy skies. Winds out of the east, 5 to 10 miles per hour. Thunderstorms likely. Friday, daytime highs approaching 66, overcast skies. I'm meteorologist Kara Foster on Bluff Country 103.5 KNEI. Currently, it's 62 degrees.

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4: A flood watch begins at 7 p.m. tomorrow night and continues until 1 p.m. Saturday afternoon. Lows dip down to about 58 overnight under mainly cloudy skies. Winds out of the east, 5 to 10 miles per hour. Thunderstorms likely. Friday, daytime highs approaching 66, overcast skies. I'm meteorologist Kara Foster on Bluff Country 103.5 KNEI. Currently, it's 62 degrees.

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2: News. I'm Ted Lindner. Prosecutors charging a driver involved in Tuesday's deadly Los Angeles bus crash with the murder of two people.
3: LA County District Attorney Nathan Hochman says Bailey Lynn Rios faces second-degree murder, driving under the influence, and reckless driving charges.
4: She will be looking at a maximum sentence of life in prison.
3: The 36-year-old is accused of being impaired by drugs when she slammed her Ford Expedition into a Metro bus Tuesday.
2: Fox's Kristen Goodwin. A news helicopter covering the incident also crashed, killing both people on board and one person on the ground. President Trump signs executive orders to expand hunting and fishing to federal lands.
5: We're opening up millions of acres of federal land for our hunters and fishers. And Doug and his group really worked hard on it. This builds on our actions in August that opened up another 92 million acres of federal land across 32 states.
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7: A flood watch begins at 7 p.m. tomorrow night and continues until 1 p.m. Saturday afternoon. Lows dip down to about 58 overnight under mainly cloudy skies. Winds out of the east, 5 to 10 miles per hour. Thunderstorms likely. Friday, daytime highs approaching 66, overcast skies. I'm meteorologist Kara Foster on Bluff Country 103.5 KNEI. Right now, it's 61 degrees.

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2: Fox News, I'm Sue Guzman. President Trump expected to meet with Persian Gulf allies on the sidelines of next week's UN General Assembly meeting in New York as Iran tries to keep up the pressure on the global energy markets.
3: The country's proxy forces in Yemen, the Houthis, are continuing to ramp up the conflict against government forces and Saudi Arabia.
2: Fox's Trey Yingst, a federal judge requiring the Kennedy Center give 30 days notice to make any major physical changes to the building, including demolition.
4: Kennedy Center director and COO Matt Floca said the center has to close for at least 7 days due to acute risks to public safety resulting from continued structural deterioration.
2: Fox's Jessica Rosenthal and former Senator John Kyle of Arizona, who guided the confirmation hearing of Supreme Court Justice Brett Kavanaugh, has died. He was 84, stepped down from public life in December after being diagnosed with dementia. America's listening to Fox News.
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3: A flood watch begins at 7 p.m. tonight and remains in effect until 1 p.m. tomorrow afternoon. Mainly cloudy skies expected overnight with lows around 58. Winds out of the east around 5 miles per hour. Thunderstorms likely Friday. Daytime highs approaching 66. Cloudy skies. I'm meteorologist Kara Foster on Bluff Country 103.5 KNEI. Right now, it's 60 degrees.

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8: A flood watch begins at 7 p.m. tonight and remains in effect until 1 p.m. tomorrow afternoon. Mainly cloudy skies expected overnight with lows around 58. Winds out of the east around 5 miles per hour. Thunderstorms likely Friday. Daytime highs approaching 66. Cloudy skies. I'm meteorologist Kara Foster on Bluff Country 103.5 KNEI. Right now, it's 60 degrees.

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But remember, I won't allow the things you used to do. You're gonna have to toe the mark and walk the line. This time will be the last time.

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She said, honey, what would you do if you'd have never met me? I just laughed, said, I don't know. 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
2: Fox News, I'm Ted Lindner. Prosecutors charging a driver involved in Tuesday's deadly Los Angeles bus crash with the murder of two people.
3: LA County District Attorney Nathan Hochman says Bailey Lynn Rios faces second-degree murder, driving under the influence, and reckless driving charges.
4: She will be looking at a maximum sentence of life in prison.
3: The 36-year-old is accused of being impaired by drugs when she slammed her Ford Expedition into a Metro bus Tuesday.
2: Fox's Kristen Goodwin. A news helicopter covering the incident also crashed, killing both people on board the chopper and one person on the ground. The state of Alabama has executed a man by lethal injection. It comes 3 months after a judge blocked the state from putting him to death using nitrogen gas. Jeffrey Lee was on death row for killing two people during a pawn shop robbery back in 98. Lee and his supporters made a final bid to spare his life, arguing the jury in his case recommended life in prison. The judge overrode that recommendation and sentenced Lee to death. 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
7: A flood watch begins at 7 p.m. tonight and remains in effect until 1 p.m. tomorrow afternoon. Mainly cloudy skies expected overnight with lows around 58. Winds out of the east around 5 miles per hour. Thunderstorms likely Friday. Daytime highs approaching 66. Cloudy skies. I'm meteorologist Kara Foster on Bluff Country 103.5 KNEI. Right now, it's 59 degrees.

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2: Fox News, I'm Sue Guzman. A federal judge requiring the Kennedy Center now to give 30 days notice to making any major physical changes to the building, including demolition. Meanwhile,
3: Kennedy Center Director and COO Matt Floca said the center has to close for at least 7 days due to acute risks to public safety resulting from continued structural deterioration.
2: Fox's Jessica Rosenthal, a man with a history of mental illness, sentenced after he sprayed vinegar water on Democrat Congresswoman Ilhan Omar.
4: Anthony Kazmierczak, sentenced to 14 months in federal prison after pleading guilty to assaulting a U.S. officer when he approached Rep. Ilhan Omar during a speaking event in January, as he said that Omar was splitting Minnesota apart.
2: Fox's Jeff Manasso. Gas prices soaring. The nationwide average for a gallon of regular unleaded now $4.44. 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
9: A flood watch begins at 7 p.m. tonight and remains in effect until 1 p.m. tomorrow afternoon. Mainly cloudy skies expected overnight with lows around 58. Winds out of the east around 5 miles per hour. Thunderstorms likely. Friday, daytime highs approaching 66. Cloudy skies. I'm meteorologist Kara Foster on Bluff Country 103.5 KNEI. Currently, it's 58 degrees.

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4: A flood watch begins at 7 p.m. tonight and continues until 1 p.m. tomorrow afternoon. Thunderstorms likely today, otherwise cloudy skies expected. Daytime highs approaching 66. Winds out of the east, 5 to 10 miles per hour. Cloudy skies expected again tonight. Storms likely, lows dip down to about 58. I'm meteorologist Kara Foster on Bluff Country 103.5 KNEI. 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
2: Fox News, I'm Ted Lindner. President Trump says higher fuel prices are a small price to pay for the U.S. military operation being carried out in Iran.
3: You have a little higher, you have a higher gain. It's a very inexpensive price to pay for what we've done. Remember that it's a little more. It's even if it was, frankly, even if it was a lot more.
2: The president arguing that the military campaign in Iran is vital to national security. And prosecutors charge a driver involved in Tuesday's deadly L.A. bus crash with the murder of two people.
4: L.A. County District Attorney Nathan Hochman says Bailey Lynn Rios faces second-degree murder, driving under the influence, and reckless driving charges.
5: She will be looking at a maximum sentence of life in prison.
4: The 36-year-old is accused of being impaired by drugs when she slammed her Ford Expedition into a Metro bus Tuesday.
2: Fox's Kristen Goodwin, a news helicopter covering the incident, also crashed, killing both people on board and one person on the ground. 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
10: A flood watch begins at 7 p.m. tonight and continues until 1 p.m. tomorrow afternoon. Thunderstorms likely today, otherwise cloudy skies expected. Daytime highs approaching 66. Winds out of the east, 5 to 10 miles per hour. Cloudy skies expected again tonight. Storms likely, lows dip down to about 58. I'm meteorologist Kara Foster on Bluff Country 103.5 KNEI. 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

Shane Prophet and Long Live Country on the Tri-States Country Station, KNDI Bluff Country 103.5. Finally, Friday, got some football scores from last night coming up with sports around 6:15 and more games on the docket for tonight. Here's Terry Clark on KNDI.

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Yeah, the big guy, George Strait, every little honky-tonk bar on KNDI Bluff Country 103.5. Weather, it's going to be rainy today. Yes, it is. Showers and thunderstorms, a very good possibility. High near 66. Tonight, showers, thunderstorms. Some of these storms could produce some very heavy rainfall, between 1 and 2 inches possible. Low near 60 tonight, a little windy. Tomorrow, showers and a possible thunderstorm, mainly before 1, but still got that shower chance throughout the afternoon with a high near 70. And for Sunday, another chance of showers, mostly cloudy, and only 64.

0: 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Weekend forecast on the way in just a few minutes. And 60 Minutes, not doing so good. Sunday's season premiere of the show was the lowest rated in 26 years. Yeah, not a good omen for 60 Minutes. Sounds like the clock is ticking.
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7: Flood watch begins at 7 p.m. tonight and continues until 1 p.m. tomorrow afternoon. Thunderstorms likely today, otherwise cloudy skies expected. Daytime highs approaching 66. Winds out of the east, 5 to 10 miles per hour. Cloudy skies expected again tonight. Storms likely, lows dip down to about 58. I'm meteorologist Kara Foster on Bluff Country 103.5 KNEI. Right now, 58.

Yeah, I think it is a good day for 11. It is Joe Nichols on KADI Bluff Country 103.5. 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
4: 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I'm Riley Smith. Fuel prices will likely keep climbing higher, according to GasBuddy. We'll have more right after this.
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6: New escalations, two new refinery attacks in Russia. That has been, by the way, the reason that diesel has nearly completely disconnected from the broader market has been these very effective Ukrainian drone attacks on Russian refineries. It's been so impactful. It's pushed up global diesel prices. It's causing headaches in Russia. Gas lines rationing is happening in Russia. And as a result, there's just not enough diesel supply now globally. And that's why you and I are feeling the pain at the pump, especially because these drone attacks knocking offline refining capacity.
4: DeHaan said the U.S. and Iran war isn't helping either.
6: Of course, there's plenty of other escalations in the Middle East as well. The U.S. and Iran, the Houthis trying to shut down the Red Sea, a new attack on the Saudi East-West pipeline, a vital oil pipeline that the Saudis have been using to avoid the Strait of Hormuz, could be now shut down for several months. And that is, none of this is good news, but that's about the worst possible news. And all of it is fueling what you and I pay at the pump, especially for diesel. Diesel is very much beholden to Russian refineries.
4: Consumers and farmers are paying more for gas and diesel because they are both a global market.
6: Yeah, that's really it. It's not price-based on what's just happening in the U.S. This is a global issue right now, and that is what we are paying more for. In addition, U.S. refineries have no slack right now. U.S. refineries have been operating at 98% of available capacity. In the Midwest, they've been operating at over 100%. Like many people, if you're skeptical of how the heck can they do over 100%, well, it's something called process gain, meaning that there is no margin for error.
4: For the World of Agriculture on the Iowa Agribusiness Radio Network, I'm Riley Smith.
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Jake going anywhere with you on KNDI Bluff Country 103.5. Sports on the way with Darren Swenson and food on Sunday. Where can you go? St. Mary's Dorchester Annual Bazaar is going on. There is a service at 10:30 and the meal will follow from 11 to 1. Dine in or carry out. Silent auction, raffles, kids game, bingo throughout the day at Sunday, St. Mary's in Dorchester. Fall Bazaar.

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1: It's a magic genie speaker that plays music all without wires.

Yeah, the late David Allen Coe, Willie Whalen, and me on KNDI Bluff Country 103.5. It is Friday, September 18th, and it's going to be a bit of a wet day today. And because of that, there is a flood watch in effect for a good chunk of the tri-state area today or tonight until or going in effect at 7 p.m. tonight until 1 p.m. tomorrow. So heavy rain possible today, tonight, and tomorrow, and maybe kind of letting up on Sunday. Right now sitting at 59. Sports. We had Thursday Night Lights on the radio last night and across the area. High school football scores. Walk-on beat Forest City 52-6. Southwind beat Postville 28-0. Caledonia beat Triton 37-7. Spring Grill beat Houston 44-0. 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And Lanesboro beat Mabel Canton 44-30. NFL action from last night. The Bills opened up their new stadium. They beat the Lions 41-31. And

0: baseball scores of note from last night. The Pirates beat the Brewers 7-4. Dodgers beat the Reds 8-2. Astros beat the Royals 6-2. Angels beat the Twins in 10 innings, 5-4. And the White Sox beat the Tigers 3-1. And football on the radio tonight on KBIK 104.7. It is Decor at Western Dubuque. That game time bumped up a little bit, 6 p.m. with Randy and Ryan. And then right here on KADI, it is Osage at North Fayette Valley. That game time bumped up. That'll be 5 p.m. with Pat Wagner and Brad Wild on the call tonight. Sports page, schedule, it's all there. Just go to KADIRadio.com.
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6: A flood watch begins at 7 p.m. tonight and remains in effect until 1 p.m. tomorrow afternoon. Cloudy today with thunderstorms likely. Highs around 66. East winds 5 to 10 miles per hour. Thunderstorms likely tonight. Lows level off around 58. Cloudy skies expected. I'm meteorologist Kara Foster on Bluff Country 103.5 KNEI. 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

0: Big time country variety for the tri-states. It's KNDI Bluff Country 103.5. Janelle has a news update in just a few moments. And this was news the other day. Judge Judy is retiring after many years on the bench. She'll get a break from spending all day in a robe judging people to spending all day in a robe judging people.
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0: Gary Allen at Smoke Rings in the Dark on KADI Bluff Country 103.5. Flood watch tonight into midday tomorrow. Heavy rain possible today, tonight, and early tomorrow. It actually kind of threw off the day tomorrow anyway. Temperature right now, 59. Hey, want to pass this along. Walk-on Park and Rec needs your help. It's time to stain the playground again. The wooden park at the Walk-on City Park needs that again. The park was built in 1993, and the last time it was stained was 5 years ago. It took 363 hours and 73 gallons of stain. That works out to be 45 people working for 8 hours. So maybe consider volunteering for that day. They're going to do it next Wednesday starting at 8 a.m. And for more details, email director@walkonwellness.com or text 563-568-7131. Staining the Hideaway Park, Wooden Park at the Walk-On City Park next Wednesday. All right, time for news updates brought to you by Horse Falls in Lansing, Sweeney Real Estate, Birddown Chevrolet, and Horse Falls in Lansing. With the update, here's Janelle.
1: It's time for a look at your local news. Filling in for News Director Darren Swenson, I'm Janelle Halverson. On Tuesday, Northeast Iowa Community Action Corporation will be hosting an open house at their location on Montgomery Street, Decorah. Nicole Greasy, Family Community Impact Director, has the details.
2: It'll be on Tuesday, September 22nd from 4 to 7 p.m. at our corporate office in Decorah, which is across from the fairgrounds at 305 Montgomery Street. We're hoping that the community will join us for a fun evening and an opportunity to learn more about NEICAC and the work happening across our programs and our communities. We assist those living in Northeast Iowa counties of Allamakee, Bremer, Chickasaw, Clayton, Fayette, Howard, and Winnesheek with programs serving in all stages of life.
1: To find out more about this open house, head over to the Northeast Iowa Community Action website. A petition to have a satellite absentee voting station was filed at the auditor's office, and Winnesheek County Auditor Ben Steines has chosen October 15th from 9 a.m. to 3 p.m. as the assigned date and time for this satellite absentee voting station for the general election held November 3rd. This will be voting for precincts 7 and 8 only. This includes Decorah Ward 4 and Decorah Ward 5. Voter registration forms will be available for new registrations in the county, and changes in registration records of people who are currently registered within the county may also be made. For more details about the upcoming election, log on to the Winnesheek County Auditor's website or contact the auditor's office directly at 382-5085. Filling in for News Director Darren Swenson, I'm Janelle Halverson.
3: Fox News, I'm CJ Papa. It's a small price to pay for the war in Iran, the theme from President Trump on the rising cost of fuel.
4: It's a little more. Even if it was a lot more.
3: And you're paying a lot more this morning. AAA reports a gallon regular on average of 3 cents overnight, stopping at 4.46, while diesel hits another record at 6.44 a gallon. That's up 98 cents from a year ago. Florida Republican Congresswoman Maria Salazar breaks with the president's immigration crackdown, saying this in her campaign ad.
5: The same Hispanics who help you get to the White House in 2024 feel betrayed today.
3: DHS responded, the men and women of ICE are enforcing the laws passed by Congress. World leaders in New York City next week for the UN General Assembly. Axios reports President Trump is expected to meet with Gulf leaders about the war in Iran. 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
9: Weather. A flood watch begins at 7 p.m. tonight and remains in effect until 1 p.m. tomorrow afternoon. Cloudy today with thunderstorms likely. Highs around 66. East winds 5 to 10 miles per hour. Thunderstorms likely tonight. Lows level off around 58. Cloudy skies expected. I'm meteorologist Kara Foster on Bluff Country 103.5 KNEI. Currently 57.

0: Yeah, going to be a little windy and, yes, rainy today. Ella Langley, Warned for the Wind on KNDI Bluff Country 103.5. Yes, she is up for 9 CMAs this year, and here she is reflecting on that during one of her recent concerts.
1: Today there's this thing in country music called the CMA Awards. God has been so good to me. Has been just so, so good to me. I don't feel like I always deserve it, but I am so grateful that I've been given the opportunity to stand up here and sing songs that I love. And I get to write songs that mean something to me, and then I get to watch a crowd of people, it means something to them, and it means something to you, so thank you.
0: Yeah, speaking of the CMAs, they are coming up on Wednesday, November 18th from Nashville, Tennessee, hosted by Lainey Wilson and airing on ABC. Looking at radar right now, rain is approaching still the bulk of the shower activity, the heaviest stuff, still west of Highway 63, but it is getting into the area. And just looking at the sky right now, you can tell, you know, something is on the way. Just got that feeling of, yeah, it's going to be a stormy, rainy day today. Right now, 59 degrees. Flood watch this evening until midday tomorrow. Johnny Lee on the Double Shot next on KNDI.
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0: 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And on this day back in 1980, Johnny Lee had the number one song in the country from the Urban Cowboy soundtrack. It's Looking for Love. A couple from Johnny Lee on the double shot.

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8: Yeah, Friday, September 18th. It is KADI Bluff Country 103.5. Eric and Kathy in the morning. National Cheeseburger Day today. If you're going to have one for breakfast, just throw a fried egg on top of it and you're good to go. What kind of cheese do people prefer on their cheeseburger? Well, of course, American is number one.
9: Absolutely.
8: Then you got cheddar.
9: Yes.
8: Then Swiss.
9: Uh-huh.
8: And mozzarella.
9: Mozzarella.
8: Mozzarella.
9: Yeah.
8: So there you go.
9: Pizza bug.
8: Yeah, why not? Pepper Jack's okay, too. Mm-hmm. So spice it up if you want to. It's also Rice Krispie Treats Day today.
9: Ooh, I just made a pan of those yesterday.
8: Oh, now we're talking. It's also Red Velvet Cake Day. That sounds kind of good, too.
9: Mm-hmm.
8: Yeah, so why not dive into that? So,
9: a good day to bake.
8: That it is. With the rain coming, it is a good day to bake today. Showers and thunderstorms, a great possibility. High near 68. Tonight, showers, thunderstorms. Again, low near 58. And tomorrow, showers, thunderstorms likely before 1, but there is a chance all day with a high near 71. Right now, sitting at 59. We had football on the radio last night. A lot of scores are run down. We'll do that in just a few minutes with sports. There's Blake Shelton. And sure be cool if you did on KADI.

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1: Okay, high school football last night, Waukon over Forest City 52-6, Southwind beating Postville 28-0, Caledonia over Triton 37-7, Spring Grove with a shutout over Houston 44-0, Fillmore Central 49, Blooming Prairie Hayfield 14, and Lanesboro over Mabel Canton 44-30.
0: Okay, NFL action from last night. The Bills opened up their new stadium. They beat the Lions 41-31. Baseball scores of note, the Pirates beat the Brewers 7-4. Dodgers beat the Reds 8-2. The Astros beat the Royals 6-2. Angels down the Twins 5-4 in 10 innings. And the White Sox beat the Tigers 3-1. And two games on the docket for tonight on the radio on KBIK 104.7. Decorah at Western Dubuque. That game time moved up to 6. And right here in KNDI, Osage at North Fayette Valley. That game time also moved up to 5 p.m. with Pat Wagner and Brad Wild. That's a look at sports. Forecast for the weekend is next.
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3: A flood watch begins at 7 p.m. tonight and continues until 1 p.m. tomorrow afternoon. Cloudy skies today with storms likely. High of 66. Easterly winds 8 to 15 miles per hour. Cloudy skies expected tonight. Thunderstorms likely. Lows dip down to about 58. I'm meteorologist Kara Foster on Bluff Country 103.5 KNEI. Currently, it's 57 degrees.

0: With rain boots and a poncho, we'll make it today. George Jones on KNDI Bluff Country 103.5. Flood watch later on tonight into midday tomorrow. Rain is on the way. Temperature right now 59.
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1: It's time for a look at your local news. Filling in for News Director Darren Swenson, I'm Janelle Halverson. On Tuesday, Northeast Iowa Community Action Corporation will be hosting an open house at their location on Montgomery Street, Decorah. Nicole Greasy, Family Community Impact Director, has the details.
2: It'll be on Tuesday, September 22nd from 4 to 7 p.m. at our corporate office in Decorah, which is across from the fairgrounds at 305 Montgomery Street. We're hoping that the community will join us for a fun evening and an opportunity to learn more about NEICAC and the work happening across our programs and our communities. We assist those living in Northeast Iowa counties of Allamakee, Bremer, Chickasaw, Clayton, Fayette, Howard, and Winnesheek with programs serving in all stages of life.
1: To find out more about this open house, head over to the Northeast Iowa Community Action website. A petition to have a satellite absentee voting station was filed at the auditor's office, and Winnesheek County Auditor Ben Steines has chosen October 15th from 9 a.m. to 3 p.m. as the assigned date and time for this satellite absentee voting station for the general election held November 3rd. This will be voting for precincts 7 and 8 only. This includes Decorah Ward 4 and Decorah Ward 5. Voter registration forms will be available for new registrations in the county and changes in registration records of people who are currently registered within the county may also be made. For more details about the upcoming election, log on to the Winnesheek County Auditor's website or contact the Auditor's Office directly at 382-5085. Filling in for News Director Darren Swenson, I'm Janelle Halverson.
0: Thank you, Janelle, for that news update. 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
0: Funeral services for a 98-year-old Alan Gokey of Waukon will be held today, 11 o'clock, at St. John's Lutheran Church in Waukon. Burial will be in Oakland Cemetery. And friends may greet the family from 10 until the time of the service at the church. Martin Grell Funeral Home Waukon is handling the arrangements for Alan Gokey, 98, of Waukon.
3: Memorial services for Howard N. Coyle, age 89, of Rural Harmony, will be held this morning at 10 a.m. at the Henrytown Lutheran Church, Harmony. And visitation is going on 1 hour before services today. The Mengus Funeral Home is helping the family of Howard N. Coyle, age 89.
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3: Friends may greet the family of 68-year-old Pam Dundee, a walk-on, at the Martin Ground Funeral Home on Saturday from 11 to 1. 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That is for 68-year-old Pam Dundee, a walk-on.
0: Funeral services for Michael Hacksaw Matheson, 74, of Mabel, will be on Saturday, tomorrow morning, 11 o'clock, at Mabel First Lutheran Church in Mabel. Visitation will be from 9 to 11 prior to the service at the church. The Mengus Funeral Home in Mabel is assisting with the arrangements for Michael Hacksaw Matheson, 74, of Mabel.
3: Services for Charles Ellsworth Peterson, age 92, of Spring Grove, will be held on Saturday at 1 p.m. at the Trinity Lutheran Church in Spring Grove. Friends may greet the family today from 4 until 6 in the church sanctuary and before services on Saturday. The Robley Funeral Home in Spring Grove is helping the family of Charles Ellsworth Peterson, age 92.
0: A memorial service for Louise Chucky Smith, 99, of Decorah, will be held on Saturday at 3 p.m. at the Helms Funeral Home in Decorah. Celebration of life for Louise Smith will be held on Saturday from 4 to 7 at the Elks Club on River Street in Decorah. That is for Louise Chucky Smith, 99, of Decorah.
3: Ann Gilbertson passed away on Saturday, March 21st, and services will be, actually a burial will be held on Saturday at 10 a.m. at the St. Benedict Catholic Cemetery in Decorah. The Helmsooner Home is helping the family of Ann Gilbertson, age 72, of Decorah.
0: A massive Christian burial for Christopher Daly, 41, of Caledonia, will be at 11 o'clock on Saturday at St. Mary's Catholic Church, Caledonia. There will be a visitation today from 4 to 7 at St. Mary's Holy Family Hall, and Saturday from 10 to 10:45 at the hall. McCormick Funeral Home, Caledonia, is assisting the family of Christopher Daly, 41, of Caledonia.
3: Services for Master Christian Burial for Marlis Jennings, age 95, of Caledonia, will be held on Monday at 11 a.m. at the St. Mary's Catholic Church in Caledonia. Visitation is going on from 9:30 until 10:45 before services at St. Mary's Holy Family Hall. The McCormick Funeral Home of Caledonia is helping the family of Marlis Jennings, age 95.
4: News. I'm Gian Gelosi. ICE agent Christian Castro is due in federal court in St. Paul, Minnesota this morning, facing six counts of making materially false statements to the FBI.
5: Less than 24 hours after Christian Castro's bond was set during his Hennepin County District Court hearing on separate state charges. His conditional bail is set at $200,000. Castro is charged with shooting a Venezuelan man back in January and lying about the circumstances to investigators.
4: As Fox's Molly Line, the war with Iran keeps driving up gas prices, regular up to $4.46 per gallon. President Trump says it's a small price to pay.
6: You have a little higher, you have a higher gas. It's a very inexpensive price to pay for what we've done. Remember that it's a little more. It's even if it was, frankly, even if it was a lot more.
4: Diesel's a nickel higher today to a new record high at $6.44, according to AAA. 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
12: A flood watch begins at 7 p.m. tonight and continues until 1 p.m. tomorrow afternoon. Cloudy skies today with storms likely. High of 66. Easterly winds 8 to 15 miles per hour. Cloudy skies expected tonight. Thunderstorms likely. Lows dip down to about 58. I'm meteorologist Kara Foster on Bluff Country 103.5 KNEI. Currently, it's 57 degrees.

0: Yeah, the weather not too pretty today. Rain and rain tonight, rain tomorrow. Miranda Lambert on KNDI Bluff Country 103.5. Birthday's anniversary is about an hour away, Kathy.
1: Yes, if you're celebrating, let us know. 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Or you can email or Facebook us and let us know if you're celebrating.
0: Yeah, for today and the weekend. Water cooler question also on the way. And I think you brought this up, was it yesterday or the day before? You know, walking faster is good for your health.
1: Yeah.
0: Reduces your risk of death.
1: Yeah.
0: Well, maybe walk fast out of the office today. There you go. Get a head start, you know.
1: So you don't get all wet or what?
0: Exactly.

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1: Friday.
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3: Brought to you by Veterans Memorial Hospital. And yesterday's question, 59% of people say going to this place stresses them out. Where is it? A tax appointment, an airport, a gas station, a doctor's office, a haunted house, a sheriff's office, a repair shop, the grocery store, or the dentist?
4: Off of Facebook, we got confession, a buffet, mother-in-law's house, Walmart on Black Friday, gas station to fill up, funeral home, dentist, a couple guesses for that, courthouse, doctor's office, grocery store, dentist, bank or treasury office, dentist, bathroom, work, airport, doctor's office, but quite a few guesses for a dentist.
3: Okay, well, 59% of people say going to this place stresses them out. Where is it? An airport.
4: Get there early.
3: An airport. There you go.
4: Okay, today's water cooler question brought to you by Veterans Memorial Hospital in Waukon. Here we go. 1% of people say that touching this grosses them out. Only 1%.
3: Oh, shoot. Okay. 1%. Oh.
4: 1% of people say touching this gives them the icks.
3: Gives them the icks.
4: The big icks.
3: Mm.
4: So.
3: The icks.
4: It's only 1%, so.
3: Mm.
4: You know, since it's only 1%, I'm going to say door handles.
3: I was thinking the same thing, actually.
4: You know,
3: yeah.
4: Maybe they grab the Kleenex or something, and they got to wipe it off beforehand.
3: Yeah. Yeah. Shopping cart.
4: Oh, there you go. Yeah. So, no, that's a good one. Yeah, give us a call for the water cooler question, 563-568-3476 or 563-568-6056. Door handles, shopping carts.
3: Yeah, it's 1%.
4: Touching this gives them the icks. Ick. Can't do it. Won't do it.
3: Excuse me.
4: What could, what else? What else could it be? Touching this grosses them out.
3: What's your guess today?
5: Touching phones.
3: Oh, touching phones. There you go.
4: Yeah, that's another good one.
3: ATM machines.
4: Oh, there you go.
3: I don't know. I mean, it's 1%.
4: Yeah. What are you thinking?
5: A remote control in a motel.
3: There you go.
5: Ew, yeah.
4: A little bit of an ew. Some people even put it in a bag or wrap it with a saran wrap or whatever.
3: Yeah.
4: I've heard of that before. I've heard
3: yes,
4: of that.
3: Yes, I know. What's your guess today?
6: Public toilet seat.
3: A public toilet seat, yes.
4: I think she's in her car, possibly. Yeah, public toilet seat. Yeah, water cooler question brought to you by Veterans Memorial Hospital in Waukon. Yeah, 1% of people say that touching this grosses them out. What is it? We'll take maybe one more here for the question. Find out what it is. What are you thinking?
7: Yeah, Eric, how about raw chicken?
4: Raw chicken, yeah, that could be a little... That could give you the icks a little bit. Raw chicken or just raw meat. I don't know, that's a good one. Well, I think we'll find out on Monday. Why am I thinking Tuesday? Thinking Labor Day weekend again.
3: Yes, we can. The water cooler question with Veterans Memorial Hospital. 1% of people say that touching this grosses them out. What is it?
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8: 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Meyer 25 fat lambs weighing 140. 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

0: Ladies and gentlemen, Scott called Dear Big City on KNDI Bluff Country 103.5. Eric and Kathy, and your next shot to get signed up for the Passport to Paradise. The trip destination has been announced, Kathy. I don't know if you saw that.
1: I did. Going to Mexico.
0: Mexico. Yes, we are. 6 days in Playa del Carmen. So there you go. The trip announcement has been released. So we'll... next chance to get signed up is coming up on Saturday and Sunday, all day at Leisure Time Golf Cars in New Hampton. So there you go. Get out there and get signed up this weekend.
1: Okay, and we'll talk about what may not take flight if you plan on traveling anytime soon. The kids maybe shouldn't take this with. We'll talk about it.

0: Back row's going to be a little soggy. Roddy Atkins on KNDI Bluff Country 103.5. Eric and Kathy, and speaking of another means of transportation, flying.
1: Yeah, flying. Well, you know, when you fly, there's all these things that, you know, certain ounces that can go on the plane, right? Everything cannot exceed a certain ounce. Well, you know, kids like to take their favorite things with them, and many of those things lately are those squishies.
0: Mm-hmm.
1: Or what else are they called? Dumplings or, you know, those squishy things, you know?
0: We have them.
1: Okay, well, there's a warning to parents of squishy-obsessed kids. It turns out many of those toys, including those Nido squishies, can actually be get stopped at the TSA checkpoints because that gel or liquid inside, it may actually exceed the liquid restriction.
0: Really?
1: And then what happens?
0: Then you got then there's confiscated, right?
1: Yeah, they get thrown away.
0: Yeah.
1: The policy has caught plenty of families off guard. Some parents say their kids were left in tears after favorite squishies were flagged at security, forcing them to either surrender the toy, check a bag, or even mail it home before boarding.
2: Don't you do it!
1: Could you imagine? Seriously. The problem is that many squishies don't clearly state how much gel is inside, making it hard to know whether they'll pass inspection.
0: Hey, you know, we had the water cooler question, you know, going to the airport was stressful. Now it's going to be even more stressful.
1: Right, right.
0: Taking away the kids, you know, Nidos and dumplings.
1: Either put it in their check bag or leave it at home.
0: There you go.
1: There you go.
0: Good plan.
1: I mean, because that would be horrible. Now, speaking of travel, Gen Z travelers are looking to get away, and a new report from online travel agency Just Fly looked at Gen Z's travel habits and trends over the summer and found that they like to get away, like a long way away. Tokyo and Seoul were two of the Gen Z's it destinations this summer, followed by other faraway places like Peru, Rio de Janeiro, Brazil, Portugal. While the destinations might seem expensive and require long flights, Gen Z makes it all work by snagging travel deals and taking shorter trips than millennials. Yeah. According to an executive at Just Fly, they don't mind traveling farther where their dollars stretch more for less time, and they hit the ground running once they land.
0: Okay.
1: So there you go.
0: Well, makes sense, I guess.
1: Yeah.
0: So
1: they're going farther, maybe spending a little less time, but it's worth it, they say.
0: Well, there you go. Well, you could also get signed up for a passport to paradise. Go to Mexico. You know, there you go. If you're, you know, don't want to pay for it, we'll pay for it. So there you go. It'll all work out. Forecast on the way for the weekend next on KNDI.
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5: 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No wonder Iowa law enforcement overwhelmingly opposes Willems. Nate Willems. 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
8: A flood watch begins at 7 p.m. tonight and continues until 1 p.m. tomorrow afternoon. Cloudy skies today with storms likely. High of 66, easterly winds 8 to 15 miles per hour. Cloudy skies expected tonight, thunderstorms likely. Lows dip down to about 58. I'm meteorologist Kara Foster on Bluff Country 103.5 KNEI. Right now, 59.

0: Yeah, it sounds kind of serious. Some kind of trouble. Tanya Tucker on KNDI Bluff Country 103.5. Weather kind of serious. Flood watch tonight into tomorrow. Rain moving in. Temperature 61. Maybe stay inside. Play with some vintage toys.
1: Oh, there you go.
0: Let's take a little run down memory lane.
1: Okay.
0: The Toy Hall of Fame has announced its 2026 finalists.
1: Yeah, this is good.
0: And the public has until September 23rd to vote on these nominees and choose which toys will join the Cabbage Patch Kids, Rubik's Cube, and the National Toy Hall of Fame.
1: Okay.
0: So, the nominees are, here they are, some board games on here.
1: Oh.
0: Sorry.
1: Oh, yeah.
0: Okay. Yahtzee.
1: Oh, that's not in there yet?
0: No.
1: Oh, okay, okay.
0: Mahjong. Mm-hmm. Mahjong. Bingo.
1: That's not in there yet either?
0: Bingo!
1: Really? Huh, okay.
0: It's not in there. Bingo.
1: Wow, okay.
0: Okay. Bop It.
1: Yes, that's a fun game.
0: I think I've got to like 95 or something on Bop It.
1: Yeah, I don't even know how far I got, but yeah, that's a fun one.
0: It's kind of fun. It's frustrating, but it's very fun, by the way.
1: It's kind of like that Simon Says.
0: Yes. Yeah, kind of. Yeah,
1: you know what I mean? The old Simon Says.
0: The old Simon Says, yeah. Yes.
1: I wonder if that's in the Hall of Fame.
0: I don't know. That's
1: interesting. Anyway, we'll
0: find out anyway. Yeah, another one on the list is Care Bears. You know, kind of
1: interesting.
0: Surprising, they're not in there yet.
1: Well, you know, it took Cabbage Patch a while. You know, yeah. I mean, okay. Yeah.
0: Monster High.
1: Okay.
0: I don't know what that is.
1: They're dolls in that. Oh. Yeah, it's like it was a show, and then they're dolls. Yeah.
0: Okay.
1: Do you know the Bratz dolls? Have you ever heard of the Bratz dolls?
0: Mm.
1: It's kind of on that. Yeah. Okay. Monster High. Yeah. Okay.
0: Right. Mousetrap. Remember that?
1: I do. I never cared for that game.
0: Yeah. Pokemon trading card game. Okay.
1: Interesting.
0: Polly Pocket.
1: Okay.
0: And Tickle Me Elmo.
1: Tickle Me Elmo.
0: Elmo can't stop. He just can't stop. Laughing, tickling, yeah. Mm-hmm. And the last nominee on the list for this year is the playground slide.
1: Oh, the slide that you go down. Okay, so the slide of the playground.
0: Yep,
1: okay,
0: yep.
1: Okay.
0: That should be the old metal slides where you burn your skin off on a hot day.
1: That's, you know what? The plastic gets just as hot.
0: I know.
1: It gets hot, too, so, yeah.
0: But the old metal ones where you burn your skin off.
1: But the ones that are really tall, the tall metal ones that you go flying down, yeah.
0: Those are Hall of Fame worthy, I think.
1: Right,
0: Those are Hall of Fame worthy.
1: So if you were to pick two out of the list, what would you pick?
0: I'd probably go with the slide.
1: Yeah, and?
0: That's probably number one, and maybe bingo?
1: Okay.
0: I guess. I mean, they're all kind of tough choices.
1: Mm-hmm.
0: Probably the slide and bingo.
1: Mm-hmm.
0: Just because those are kind of two classic, you know, things.
1: I was thinking the slide, but then I was thinking maybe Yahtzee.
0: There you go.
1: Yahtzee or bingo, I guess. Those would be the... I mean, sorry is right up there, too, but Yahtzee or bingo would be my yeah. The other ones, yeah, not so much.
0: But you can't go wrong with this guy, either. I mean, that was the hottest toy.
1: It was.
0: For how many years there back in the mid-90s?
1: It was. But yeah, it was.
0: I think Elmo can wait a couple of years. It's okay. Mm. Elmo can wait. Ella Langley on the way, plus birthdays, anniversaries at 8:45.
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9: A flood watch begins at 7 p.m. tonight and continues until 1 p.m. tomorrow afternoon. Cloudy skies today with storms likely. High of 66. Easterly winds 8 to 15 miles per hour. Cloudy skies expected tonight. Thunderstorms likely. Lows dip down to about 58. I'm meteorologist Kara Foster on Bluff Country 103.5 KNEI. Currently, it's 61 degrees.

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2: 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Actor James Marsden from the X-Men films is 53 today. Bicyclist Lance Armstrong is 55 today. Actress Jada Pinkett Smith, married to Will Smith, is 55. Actress Holly Robinson Peete from Hanging with Mr. Cooper, 21 Jump Street, is 62. Dr. Ben Carson is 75 today. And singer-actor Frankie Avalon is 86.
3: Okay, on the local side of things, celebrating today, Donnie Hansen is 80 today. Happy birthday to Donnie. Kayla Rowan is celebrating. Doug Ely, Kelly Stahl, and Gene Herman. Happy birthday. Celebrating for Saturday, we have Connie Sho, Scott Shirk, Ethan Lapham, and an anniversary on Saturday, Scott and Joyce Meyer. On Sunday, celebrating Jordan Burroughs, Richie Miners, Donna Kelly, and an anniversary on Sunday as well for Dale and Sue Lenth. So happy birthday, happy anniversary. And let me get your anniversary winners to you. We had a few this week. And there you go. So mix up those five and pick out your anniversary winner.
2: All right, and away we go. Picking one out here. It is Wendell and Marilyn Wild. 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Way to go.
3: Okay, and then I'm getting the birthday winners going here. 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Always something, right?
2: Mm-hmm.
3: Okay, here we go. And getting down to the last ones here. Birthdays, anniversaries. Mixing them all up and pulling out birthday winner for the week. Brandon Blaze turned 45 this week. 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
2: News. I'm CJ Papa. World leaders arrive in New York City for the UN General Assembly.
3: President Trump, who is set to meet with leaders from six Gulf countries on the sidelines of the UN next week, told Axios that he's approaching a critical juncture and weighing a decision on whether to restart massive attacks to bring the conflict to a close. He said, quote, I have a big decision coming up. Do I want to go in and annihilate them, meaning the Iranian regime, or do I not? It's a big decision. Anything could happen with me.
2: Fox's Jackie Hamrick of the White House. Legendary Berkshire Hathaway leader Warren Buffett stepping down as chairman. He's been leading the Berkshire since 1965. He's now 96 days on as chairman emeritus. And it's never too early to think about Christmas. The Postal Service will be accepting letters for Santa 98 days until the big day. 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
8: A flood watch begins at 7 p.m. tonight and continues until 1 p.m. tomorrow afternoon. Cloudy skies today with storms likely. High of 66. Easterly winds 8 to 15 miles per hour. Cloudy skies expected tonight. Thunderstorms likely. Lows dip down to about 58. I'm meteorologist Kara Foster on Bluff Country 103.5 KNEI. Currently, it's 59 degrees.

0: You said recently he might retire from the road, maybe in 2 years or so. Darius Rucker on KNDI Bluff Country 103.5. Watching the rainfall, temperature right at 59 with Eric and Kathy.
1: And coming up, an odd story, but I guess it's true about Neil Armstrong.
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0: 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So what's new about Neil Armstrong?
1: Well, here it is. It's kind of an odd story. Okay, you know, Neil Armstrong, the first man on the moon, went to the same barber for 20 years, okay?
0: Mm-hmm.
1: And that barber quietly sold Armstrong's hair clippings to a collector for $3,000.
0: Really?
1: The barber never asked and never mentioned it. And Armstrong found out and threatened to sue unless the barber got the hair back or gave every penny to charity. In the end, the barber paid up.
0: Well, okay.
1: Yeah, could you imagine? So, same barber for 20 years.
0: Yeah.
1: Yeah.
0: That is kind of sneaky, though.
1: Yeah, right? Yeah. I mean, what's worse than that? The trusted barber who is selling hair clippings behind Armstrong's back, or the weirdo who paid $3,000 for hair off the floor?
0: Yeah, who would want to pay for that? Who would?
1: And how do you know that it was really his?
0: Exactly. See, you could be given some other, you know...
1: Mm-hmm.
0: It could be some other guy's hair, you know. Mm-hmm. You just don't know. Or it could be dog hair, too. You never know.
1: Oh, that's what I'm saying.
0: Yeah.
1: Then someone says, well, Armstrong saw this guy every single week for 20 years. What? Not every single week, I'm sure, but really?
0: I guess Neil liked to have his hair cut.
1: I don't know. Did he really go every single week?
0: That's hard to say. That's kind of hard to say, but...
1: Yeah, kind of interesting anyway. I found that, 20 years, and then he was sold his clippings to someone for $3,000.
0: He learned something new every day, and that's something.
1: At least he paid up, so there you go. He paid up. That's good.
0: You know, maybe Barbara could have been a little bit more straightforward and say, hey, Neil, can we, you know, collaborate on something? You know, maybe selling your hair, but he probably would have been like, no, and that's weird and whatever.
1: Well, so, it is weird, isn't it?
0: Yeah.
1: I mean.
0: But it would have been better than doing it on the side. But,
1: right. Yeah. I mean, to be upfront about it, but I don't know, kind of strange. At least he paid up. At least he did the right thing.
0: There you go. Stand up guy, that barber, for once and for all. What a weirdo. Lee Bryce on the way. The Oak Ridge Boys next on KADI.
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0: The Oaks of 1977 on KNDI Bluff Country 103.5. Radar showing we are smack dab in the middle of the heavy rain showers. Flood watch tonight into midday tomorrow. On the way, we'll have some fun with words, Kathy.
1: Oh, fun with words. Oh, this ought to be interesting.
0: Fun with words. All right.
1: Okay.
0: First, Charles Wesley, Good Godwin, and Luke Combs, Better That Way.

0: That's Barbara Mandrell on KADI Bluff Country 103.5. Rain today, rain tonight, rain tomorrow morning. Forecast on the way in just a few minutes. Yeah, rain. Grab the rain boots and away we go.
1: Wow.
0: Well, how about some fun with words?
1: Are we pronouncing words or what are we doing?
0: Somebody is.
1: Somebody is. This ought to be good.
0: Okay, so a former minor league baseball player named Francis Grulon. He plays with now like a Savannah Banana type team.
1: It's like
0: the Chili Peppers or something that. Anyway, him and his teammates like to play a pronunciation game. Because...
1: Oh, shoot.
0: Okay, disclaimer here. This ballplayer named Francis, he's a very smart guy.
1: Yes.
0: He speaks like three other languages.
1: Oh, okay.
0: But he's still working on the English language.
1: Well, okay.
0: All right.
1: Okay.
0: And he has a very heavy Dominican accent.
1: Oh, this ought to be fun.
0: So disclaimer too, we're not making fun of him. He's the one uploading these videos. He's the one and his teammates having fun here.
1: Right. So nobody's making fun of him.
0: Yeah, so don't come at us or anything like that.
1: No, but yes. Okay, got it.
0: But anyway, here's the clip of some words he's trying to pronounce. We'll see. I'll see what you think here, if you can understand what he's saying. So here we go. Take a listen to Francis trying to pronounce 1, 2, 3, 4, 5, 6, 7, 8 words.
1: Okay, and see if we can understand what they are.
0: Yep, here we go.
2: Fotosintesis.
3: Los chuevos.
2: Extravaganza. Bacon cleaner. Flamboyant. Parpa Barba. China Nangins. Squeeter.
1: I got vacuum cleaner. That's all I got.
0: Okay, look, let's break it down word by
1: word
0: here.
1: Can you break it down for me? Okay, go slow so I can, because I got vacuum cleaner, but some of the other ones I did not get.
0: Okay, here's the first word.
1: Okay.
0: Here we go.
2: Fotosintesis.
1: One more time.
0: Want to hear it again? Okay, here we go.
2: Photosynthesis.
1: I have no idea.
0: Photosynthesis.
1: Nuh-uh. That is not what he said.
0: That's what he was trying to say. Yeah.
2: Photosynthesis.
1: I did not get that.
0: All right. That was the first one. All right.
1: Okay.
0: Second one. Here we go.
3: Mis chueros.
1: Mis chueros? What?
0: Oh, you can hear his teammates laughing in the background,
3: Mis chuevos.
1: I have no idea.
0: Mischievous.
1: What?
0: Mischievous,
1: I love it. That was not mischievous.
0: I love it. All right, the third word, here we go.
2: Extravaganza.
1: Blanda. I have no idea. Grande.
0: Yeah. Something like that.
2: Extravaganza.
1: Extravaganza?
0: Hey! You got it.
1: Extravaganza.
0: Extravaganza.
1: Oh, wow.
0: Okay. And I think you got this next one.
2: Vacuum cleaner.
1: Yeah, I got that one. Vacuum cleaner.
0: Vacuum cleaner. Okay.
1: Extravaganza, huh? That's what that was. Okay.
0: Yeah.
1: Flamboyant?
0: There you go. Good. You're on a roll.
1: Was it really flamboyant?
0: Yes. Yeah.
1: Oh, jeepers.
0: Here, I'll play it one more time, but...
2: Flamboyant.
1: All I got was flamboyant. So I'm like, flamboyant. Okay.
0: Yeah.
1: Oh,
0: close enough, you know. All right, here's the next one.
2: Parpa Barba.
1: Sounds like bear butt. It's...
0: Well, not quite. Well,
1: it really does. Just listen.
2: Parpa Barba.
1: See,
0: well, maybe
1: I'm
0: a little bit.
1: You, it sounds like it.
0: Now that you say it, you know.
2: Parpa Barba.
1: See, it sounds like something bare butt.
0: Bare butt. Purple velvet.
1: Huh?
0: Purple velvet.
1: No.
0: No,
1: let's hear that one more time.
2: Parpa Barba.
1: Purple bare butt.
0: Purple velvet is the one. Oh, man. Oh, these are good. All right, we got two more. Here we go.
2: Gina Nangins.
1: Gene something.
0: What do you think?
1: Jean leggings?
0: Jean leggings?
1: I don't know.
2: Gina Noggins.
1: Gina Noggins? I don't know.
0: Shenanigans.
1: Nuh-uh.
0: Yeah, shenanigans.
1: No, he said Jean at first. He did not say Jean.
0: Well, you know, he...
2: Gina Noggins.
1: Yeah. That doesn't sound right. At least it wasn't bare butt. We're good.
0: Bare butt. Okay. last one. This is probably the funniest one, but...
2: Squeeter.
1: Squeeter. Squeeter. Quitter?
0: Quitter? No.
1: No, not no. Quitter. No. Squitter.
2: Squeeter.
1: It sounds like squitter.
0: No, it's squirrel.
1: There, no, he has a T in it.
0: I know, but he was trying, but...
1: That is funny. Yeah, that's funny. So, that did not sound like squirrel. Yeah. It was like squitter.
0: Yeah.
1: That's why I thought he meant quitter, you know, or something like that. Oh, that's funny.
0: Yeah, him and his teammates upload these videos all the time playing the pronunciation game, and it's pretty funny stuff.
1: That is pretty funny. That stuff. Is really good. That's really, that is good. That is good. I'm glad he can, you know... enlighten people's day by doing it and not feel bad. Do you know what I'm saying?
0: Have a little humor with it, you know.
1: Right. So, I'm glad nobody's making fun of him, but because I mean, you know, it's a challenge.
0: It's a challenge, and there are people that, you know, speak English that can't pronounce these words, so
1: exactly.
0: So there you go.
1: Exactly.
0: Don Williams on the way, plus a rundown of things happening this weekend next on KADI.
4: This is the opening market report for Friday on the Iowa Agribusiness Radio Network. I'm Mark Magnuson. Price action for corn is down 2 cents in the front month so far today. Futures were down 1 to 4 3/4 cents on the Thursday session. Open interest was down 8,213 contracts on Thursday, led by the liquidation in the front two contracts. The Commodity View national average cash price for corn was down 3 3/4 cents at $4.85 1/4. Crude oil backed off by $1.34 on the day to add some pressure. In the soybeans are posting 10 to 12 cent losses this morning. Futures corrected off of midday strength, with contracts closing a penny higher to a penny lower. Open interest was up 13,800 contracts on Thursday. The Commodity View national average cash bean price was down 1 1/4 cents at $12.61 3/4. Soy meal futures rallied $3.60 to $7.80, with soy oil down 13 to 52 points. The 7-day forecast from NOAA continues to call for heavy rains from parts of South Dakota, Nebraska, and Kansas through Iowa, Minnesota, Wisconsin, Illinois, Indiana, and Ohio. That will limit early harvest progress. We will have a check of the numbers next.
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4: December corn down 2 3/4 at 527 3/4. March corn down 2.5 at 542. November soybeans down 14 1/4 at 1305 1/2. January soybeans down 14 3/4 at 1322 1/4. October soybean meal down 11.80 at 356.90. October soybean oil down 62 cents at 68.06. Chicago wheat down 7 3/4 at 719 1/4. Minneapolis wheat down 4 cents at 749. Kansas City hard red wheat is down 6.5 at 788. December oats down 2 1/4 at 415 1/2. On the Merck, October live cattle down 15 cents at 215.50. October feeder cattle down 5 cents at 324.33. October lean hogs up 15 cents at 79.05. October pork cutout unchanged at 107.28. Class 3 milk down 7 cents at 15.79. This has been a check of the opening markets on the Iowa Agribusiness Radio Network.
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8: A flood watch begins at 7 p.m. tonight and continues until 1 p.m. tomorrow afternoon. Cloudy skies today with storms likely. High of 66. Easterly winds 8 to 15 miles per hour. Cloudy skies expected tonight. Thunderstorms likely. Lows dip down to about 58. I'm meteorologist Kara Foster on Bluff Country 103.5 KNEI. Currently, it's 59 degrees.

something to lose. Yeah, new tune from Stella Lefty, Vincent Mason, Something to Lose on KEDI Bluff Country 103.5. Showers, thunderstorms today, high near 70. And then tonight, more showers, thunderstorms, low near 58. That flood watch in effect tonight into midday tomorrow. Tomorrow, showers, thunderstorms likely in the morning, and then still a chance throughout the day, 71. And for Sunday, slight chance of rain, cloudy and 66. Right now, 59.

0: That song always gets me. Very emotional.
1: Oh, yeah.
0: As we end our work week.
1: As we end our work week. Okay.
0: Okay, what's going on this weekend?
1: Oh, let's take a look here. Fall Mum Sale in Postville, FFA and FCCLA, $15 per mom. It is happening today. Today, Postville High School Softball Diamond. Today, 2:45 to 4:30. And then it'll happen again next week on the 21st through the 23rd as well. And so that is the Fall Mum Sale in Postville.
0: Maybe get your mum a mum.
1: There you go. I got mum.
0: There you go.
1: My kids brought me a mum.
0: Mum is
1: from their FFA.
0: Yeah. Mm-hmm. Mum is the word.
1: Okay. Mum.
0: Neighbors in Faith Fest is happening tomorrow. Gates open at 2:30 at the Calmer Lutheran Church. There is music, fellowship, food, and faith. Neighbors in Faith all day. Music starts around 3 o'clock. And then food vendors, some Fiesta on Wheels, Sugar Bowl, Calmer Lutheran Church food stand, and a bunch of community booths as well. So that is happening tomorrow, Calmer Lutheran Church. Gates open at 2:30.
1: Okay, and the Itzen Fire Department's having their chicken queue and dance tomorrow at the Itzen Community Center. The meal is prepared by Rooster Andy's Catering and served by the Itzen Fire Department. Meal will be starting to serve at 5 o'clock, and it'll go until gone. Meal is $14 and carryouts are available. And go ahead to stay for some fun. There's raffles, silent auction, kids games and activities, and a dance to follow the meal.
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0: Stavanger Lutheran Church is hosting their fall dinner on Sunday from 11 until 1 at the St. Teresa of Calcutta DeSales Gym in Oshin. 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
0: All right, more football on the radio tonight right here on KADI. It is Osage at North Fayette Valley, 5 p.m. Pat Wagner, Brad Wild on the call. 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Decorah at Western Dubuque. That game time moved up to 6 p.m. Randy Iverson and Ryan Hogan. All the details. 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
1: Stay dry for sure.
0: All right. Have a great weekend. We'll talk to you on Monday.
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1: News. I'm Gianna Gelosi. President Trump is preparing for high-level talks with world leaders next week when they arrive for the annual UN General Assembly. As new Fox polling shows, 71% don't believe there is a clear strategy to end the conflict with Iran.
2: President Trump, who is set to meet with leaders from six Gulf countries on the sidelines of the UN next week, told Axios that he's approaching a critical juncture and weighing a decision on whether to restart massive attacks to bring the conflict to a close. He said, quote, "I have a big decision coming up. Do I want to go in and annihilate them, meaning the Iranian regime, or do I not? It's a big decision. Anything could happen with me."
1: That's Fox's Jackie Heinrich. Gas prices spiking all week. AAA reporting today's average for a gallon of regular is $4.46. The prices of diesel have been breaking records day over day. Today we land at $6.44. 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
3: Time for a look at your local news update. Filling in for Darren Swenson, I'm Janelle Halverson. AAA Iowa reports the current statewide average for gasoline is $4.40 for a gallon, a bounce of 35 cents since last Friday, while diesel is now averaging $6.19 a gallon. That's the highest ever price in the state. Motor Club spokesman Brian Order says there are a couple of key factors that are influencing the rapid rise in pump prices.
4: The conflict in the Middle East and the reduction in supply because of the lack of transport for the Strait of Hormuz definitely has an impact on the global supply of crude oil. Crude oil makes up more than 50% of the cost of fuel you see at the pump. And we're seeing those crude oil prices now trading on the market at over $100 per barrel.
3: In some parts of Iowa, prices rose 25 cents a gallon or more overnight on Wednesday of this week. While the state's current average gas price is $4.40, it was $2.99 a year ago on this date. The average diesel price of $6.19 is up from $3.53 a year ago. AAA says Iowa's gas prices are the highest in Dubuque and the lowest in Davenport. With that news update, filling in for Darren Swenson, I'm Janelle Halverson.
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9: A flood watch begins at 7 p.m. tonight and continues until 1 p.m. tomorrow afternoon. Cloudy skies today with storms likely. High of 66, easterly winds 8 to 15 miles per hour. Cloudy skies expected tonight, thunderstorms likely. Lows dip down to about 58. I'm meteorologist Kara Foster on Bluff Country 103.5 KNEI. Currently, it's 59 degrees.

Voices, I'm Chris Young on KNDI Bluff Country 103.5. Eddie Rabbit on the way this hour, Carlene Carter. Here's Joe Nichols, his new one in C'est La Vie.

0: Yeah, it's better to have a can-do attitude. I can't. From Caitlin Smith in Old Dominion on KNDI Bluff Country 103.5. Rain and temperature holding steady at 59. 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Iowa State back in action, taking on Bowling Green. Pre-game at 9. 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
1: 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I'm Dustin Huffman. Taking a look at cash bids around the state, about a third of our elevators making price changes. Let's run them down. ADM Burlington, 55 cents under on corn, 474. Soybeans, 48 cents under, 1259. Cargill Eddyville, 35 cents under on corn, cash bid, 494. New Co-op Algona, 48 cents under on corn, 481. Soybeans, 65 cents under, cash price, 1242. Ag State Sheldon, 40 cents under on corn, 489, soybean 63 cents under, 1244. Ag State Delta, 45 cents under on corn, cash bid 484, soybean 60 cents under, 1247. Cargill Cedar Rapids, 12 cents under on corn, 517, soybeans 30 cents under, cash bid 1277. At Five Star Co-op Nashua, 55 cents under on corn, 474, soybeans 55 cents under, 1252. Lincoln Way Energy Nevada, 30 cents under on corn, cash bid $4.99. ADM Des Moines, 40 cents over on soybeans, they're at $13.47. New Co-op Red Oak, they're 40 cents under on corn, $4.89. Soybeans, 60 cents under, $12.47. Mid-Iowa Cooperative Green Mountain, 45 cents under on corn, cash bid $4.84. Soybeans, 65 cents under, $12.42. New Co-op Sheraton, 43 cents under on corn, $4.86. Soybeans, 60 cents under, $12.47. Walk-On Feed Ranch, 63 cents under on corn, 466. Soybeans, 70 cents under, cash bid, 1237. New Co-op Glidden, 45 cents under on corn, 484. Soybeans, 65 cents under, 1242. At Innovative Ag Farley, they're 60 cents under on corn, cash bid, 469. Soybeans, 71 cents under at 1236. And finally, at Cargill Muscatine, they're 70 cents under on corn, 459. Soybeans, 65 cents under with a cash price of 1242. 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I'm Dustin Huffman.
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3: 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That's right. 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And if Nate Wellems had his way, no one would know. 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Nate Wellems. 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

KNDI Bluff Country, Eddie Rabbit, step by step. First step is to buy a cheeseburger today. Second step is to eat a cheeseburger. Today is National Cheeseburger Day. And 70% of people say they prefer American cheese on their cheeseburgers over cheddar at 59%, Swiss at 40%, and mozzarella at 39%. Happy National Cheeseburger Day.

0: Thank you, drawing from Riley Green on KDI Bluff Country 103.5. Weather on the way. Flood watch tonight into tomorrow. Details on the way. And on the way for tomorrow, the DeSoto VFW, VFW Auxiliary and Lions Club is hosting a steak fry from 4:30 until 7 at the Community Center on Highway 35. $18 gets you a great meal, including a 10-ounce sirloin steak, au gratin potatoes, baked beans, bread, coffee, relish tray, and coleslaw tomorrow, steak fry at the DeSoto Community Center.
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8: A flood watch begins at 7 p.m. tonight and continues until 1 p.m. tomorrow afternoon. Cloudy skies today with storms likely. High of 66, easterly winds 8 to 15 miles per hour. Cloudy skies expected tonight, thunderstorms likely. Lows dip down to about 58. I'm meteorologist Kara Foster on Bluff Country 103.5 KNEI. Currently, it's 59 degrees.

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Yeah, let it roll from Justin Moore on KNDI Bluff Country 103.5. A chance to win money today with the cash words. Be listening for Aaron Tippin's song, It's Friday. Be caller number 21. Tell us the cash words and you win money from KNDI.

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Decorah at Western Dubuque. Game time around 6 p.m. And then right here on KNDI, Osage at North Fayette Valley. Game at 5 p.m.

0: I'm Pat Wagner and Brad Wild on the call. And tomorrow, Iowa State is taking on Bowling Green, 9 a.m. pregame, 11 a.m. kickoff, right here on KNDI.
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0: Big Time Country Variety for the Tri-States on KNDI Bluff Country 103.5. Weekend forecast on the way in just a few minutes. And 60 Minutes, not doing so good. Sunday's season premiere of the show was the lowest rated in 26 years. Yeah, not a good omen for 60 Minutes. Sounds like the clock is ticking.
1: Oh, good grief.
2: Back on Iowa Ag Matters, and of course, yesterday was the export sales report, and we got those numbers. Riley Smith had a chance to talk with Greg McBride of Allendale to get the weekly update on how the trade situation is going. Here's Riley.
3: Riley Smith, Iowa Agribusiness Radio Network, on the phone right now with Greg McBride of Allendale as we take a look at the weekly U.S. export sales report. Greg, what did we see on the corn side of the report this week?
4: Corn sales came in at 1.03 million tons. That was right in the middle of the range, actually a little bit closer to the lower end of the range. But at the end of the day, this is still good sales for this time of the year. So we'll take that. Corn sales are working behind, even though it's very early in the marketing year. We are working behind the pace that we need to hit the USDA's goal. The expectation is that we're going to see export demand 29% over last year. So as of right now, we're running behind, but we need to see a little bump in the pace. And today was a good start.
3: And then on the soybean side of the report, was it a good report there as well?
4: Yeah, it was. It continues to be strong. We know that Chinese sales have been good. We knew that they were on the hook for about 1 million tons last week. Sales came in right in the middle of expectations, 1.7 million tons. The low end estimate was 900,000. The high end estimate was 2.4 million. But the interesting thing to all this is we haven't actually seen a sale of flash sale of soybeans since last Thursday, which was the end of the week for reporting here. So this entire week hasn't seen any flash sales reported yet. Doesn't mean there weren't any sales. Just means that the larger size sales have not taken place.
3: And then for the marketing year, I mean, I know we're still pretty fresh into the new crop marketing year, but where are we sitting for the USDA's expectations?
4: Well, on corn, we are, like I said, we are running behind. In order to hit the USDA's goal on a week-over-week basis, we'd have to run about 40% over the five-year average for those sales, which is not it's not impossible. It's just where we are this early in the marketing year. On the soybean side of things, we continue to look like we're ahead of pace for that. We would expect that maybe the USDA would be looking at some increases, like they just increased on the WASDE last Friday. They're still running strong. The key at this point is not necessarily the Chinese sales. Obviously, if those dry up, that's a big deal. But it's going to be once China hits their 25 million metric tons. Will there be addition on top of that? Or are these other countries that we work with going to continue to step up and buy the additional demand that we think is out there?
3: All right, Greg, lots of great information today. For anybody who would like to get in touch with Allendale for more information, how can they do that?
4: Give us a call at 800-2-MARKET. 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
7: 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I'm Josh Turek, candidate for Senate, and I approve this message. 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
11: A flood watch begins at 7 p.m. tonight and remains in effect until 1 p.m. tomorrow afternoon. Highs around 66 this afternoon under overcast skies with storms likely. Winds out of the east, 8 to 15 miles per hour. Cloudy again tonight, thunderstorms likely, lows level off around 58. I'm meteorologist Carol Foster on Bluff Country 103.5 KNEI. 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

0: KNDI. Who's this?
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0: Wayne, you are caller number 21.
1: Awesome.
0: Okay, Wayne, here you go. What are the cash words for money this week? What do you got?
1: Torkelson Motors celebrating 100 years in business.
0: There you go, Wayne. You got it. You got money.
1: Awesome.
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0: Hi, everybody. This is Jay Dean. This week is the actual 103rd birthday of Hank Williams. So we'll celebrate the master by playing some Hank Williams this week. 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
2: News. I'm Gianna Gelosi. President Trump expected to withhold new tariffs on China until after a meeting with President Xi.
3: According to Politico, President Trump plans to roll out the red carpet for Xi with a rare greeting at Andrews Air Force Base. An administration official called it a big deal to the Chinese, who want Xi to be seen as an equal with President Trump.
2: Fox's Jackie Heinrich. The Pentagon is releasing more files related to so-called unexplained aerial phenomena.
4: Six objects flying in formation, destination unknown. Then there's this. There's a newly declassified copy of an expense report, a line-by-line expense report, going through the $22 million that the DIA spent to investigate repeated years-long claims over something called Skinwalker Ranch, claims of things in the sky.
2: Fox's Peter Ducey. 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
1: It's time for a look at your local news update. Filling in for Darren Swenson, I'm Janelle Halverson. AAA Iowa reports the current statewide average for gasoline is $4.40 for a gallon, a bounce of 35 cents since last Friday, while diesel is now averaging $6.19 a gallon. That's the highest ever price in the state. Motor Club spokesman Brian Order says there are a couple of key factors that are influencing the rapid rise in pump prices.
2: The conflict in the Middle East and the reduction in supply because of the lack of transport for the Strait of Hormuz definitely has an impact on the global supply of crude oil. Crude oil makes up more than 50% of the cost of fuel you see at the pump. And we're seeing those crude oil prices now trading on the market at over $100 per barrel.
1: In some parts of Iowa, prices rose 25 cents a gallon or more overnight on Wednesday of this week. While the state's current average gas price is $4.40, it was $2.99 a year ago on this date. The average diesel price of $6.19 is up from $3.53 a year ago. AAA says Iowa's gas prices are the highest in Dubuque and the lowest in Davenport. With that news update, filling in for Darren Swenson, I'm Janelle Halverson.
3: 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Friends may greet the family of 68-year-old Pam Dundee of Waukon at the Martin Groff Funeral Home in Waukon Saturday from 11 until 1. Following the visitation Saturday, there will be a celebration of life at Freedom Bank in Waukon for 68-year-old Pam Dundee of Waukon. The service for 92-year-old Charles Ellsworth Peterson of Spring Grove will be at 1 o'clock Saturday at the Trinity Lutheran Church, Spring Grove. Friends may call from 4 until 6 today at the church sanctuary and noon until the time of service at the church Saturday. Robley Funeral Home, Spring Grove, serving the family of 92-year-old Charles Peterson of Spring Grove. The service for 72-year-old Ann Gilbertson of Decorah, the burial will be held at 10 o'clock Saturday morning at St. Benedict Catholic Cemetery, rural Decorah. Helms Funeral Home serving the family of 72-year-old Ann Gilbertson of Decorah. Massive Christian burial for 41-year-old Christopher Daly of Caledonia will be Saturday at 11 a.m. at St. Mary's Catholic Church, Caledonia. Visitation 4 to 7 today at St. Mary's Holy Family Hall and Saturday from 10 until 10:45 at the hall. McCormick Funeral Home, Caledonia, serving the family of 41-year-old Christopher Daly of Caledonia. The service for 74-year-old Michael Hacksaw Matheson of Mabel, Minnesota, will be at 11 o'clock Saturday at Mabel First Lutheran Church. Visitation from 9 until 11 o'clock Saturday, prior to the service at Mabel First Lutheran Church. Mangus Funeral Home, Mabel, serving the family of 74-year-old Michael Hacksaw Matheson of Mabel. A memorial service for Louise Chucky Smith, age 99, of Decorah, will be held Saturday at 3 p.m. at Helms Funeral Home in Decorah. A celebration of life for Louise Smith will be held on Saturday from 4 until 7 at the Elks Club on River Street in Decorah. And a massive Christian burial for 95-year-old Marlis Jennings of Caledonia will be at 11 o'clock on Monday at St. Mary's Catholic Church in Caledonia. Visitation 9:30 to 10:45 at St. Mary's Holy Family Hall, McCormick Funeral Home, Caledonia, serving the family of 95-year-old Marlis Jennings of Caledonia. Tri-state weather on the way, and that includes a flood watch going into effect this evening. Details next.
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9: A flood watch begins at 7 p.m. tonight and remains in effect until 1 p.m. tomorrow afternoon. Highs around 66 this afternoon under overcast skies with storms likely. Winds out of the east, 8 to 15 miles per hour. Cloudy again tonight, thunderstorms likely. Lows level off around 58. I'm meteorologist Carol Foster on Bluff Country 103.5 KNEI. Currently 60.

The Lunch Hour at 12:16, and congrats to Wayne in La Crosse, the winner of the Bluff Country Cash just a little bit ago with Eric, and Torkelson Motors celebrating 100 years in business. Way to go, Wayne. Thanks for listening in La Crosse to KNEI.

Nashville played the part. I took a broken guitar through the heart. And I chased a girl to New Orleans. She lit me up on Bourbon Street.

I'm drawn to the chaos and the wind. Can't help but take a look around the bend. And one day I'll probably settle down, but there's still a lot.

0: Merle Haggard on KNEI, Bluff Country 103.5. Weather for today, 40% chance of showers. We're kind of seeing a little bit of a break right now with a little bit of sunshine here in Waukon anyway. 68 for a high, and then showers and thunderstorms likely tonight and tomorrow night as well. Will go into effect 7 o'clock tonight, a flood watch through 1 o'clock Saturday afternoon. So that's what kind of we're looking for. Rainy weekend here, 73 tomorrow for the high, and then Sunday 65, about a 40% chance of some rain showers in there for Sunday. On Monday, a little chance of rain again, and 61, it's 60 right now. 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
1: 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Brandon, what's happening with the trade in the grains?
2: This morning, led by corn and wheat. Beans are holding up just a little bit better, but still down 5 to 6 in corn, 6 or 7 in wheat, 3 or 4 in beans. I think part of the weakness is due to the Fed announcement yesterday of the rate increase, the interest rate increase. That has put the U.S. dollar back up above the 100 mark, which last night it was at a 7-week high. It's slightly lower right now, close to neutral to slightly lower. So still at the highest level that we've seen since the end of July. So that, I think, is putting a little bit of pressure on grains just because that makes U.S. exports more expensive to importing countries. Aside from that, there are some unconfirmed rumors this morning that Chinese President Xi may have had a stroke. Again, this is unconfirmed, but there's some talk of that. And if that is true, that may put next week's meeting between him and President Trump in jeopardy. I think there was some anticipation of, maybe some positive politically driven purchases before and after that on U.S. ag goods. So, again, I have not heard anything beyond that, but I have heard a little bit of talk there. So that could be something that's pretty important going forward.
1: What's happening on the livestock side of the trade today?
2: On the livestock, mostly lower, actually all lower right now in both cattle and hogs. We do have a cattle on feed report coming out tomorrow. Looks like cattle on feed estimated at 101.89% compared to a year ago, placements at 96.8%, and marketing's at 96.1%. So with that said, aside from that, there is also some uncertainty regarding this tariff-free beef that may be imported into the U.S. There's a little bit of concern about that. It also sounds like more Mexican feeder cattle are coming into the U.S., so we may be seeing a little bit of weakness because of that. As far as the hogs go, like I said, lower as well. Did see that hog weights increase 2.5 pounds to 285.9, which is still a little bit below a year ago, but still a pretty big increase.
1: 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December corn down 6.25 at 528. March corn is down 6.25 at 542.5. November soybeans down 4.25 at 1316.25. January soybeans down 4 cents at 1333.25. October soybean meal up 9.30 at 370.20. October soybean oil down $1.37 at 67.82. On the Merck, October live cattle down 63 cents at 217.83. October feeder cattle down 268 at 326.98. October lean hogs up 3 cents at 78.70.
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0: Brooks and Dunn on KNEI Bluff Country 103.5. Football action tonight. The KNEI game, 5 o'clock. It was changed to 5, so Osage at North Fayette Valley, right here on 103.5 FM. Decorah at Western Dubuque, 6 o'clock. That'll be on KVIK 104.7. 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
6: And we're talking Right Way Computers.
7: Okay, so that is exactly what I'm going to say. So Tyler, we're going to talk about data backup, and I'm going to tell you that that sounds like a really boring thing until you lose all your data, right? Is that what you're going to tell me?
8: Yep, it is quite boring, and it's one of those, it's like insurance. Like, you have to have it, no one wants it, because it's something you have to pay for, potentially, on a regular basis, and you don't see any return out of it until you need to have it. And then it's something that you're really glad you have it.
7: Specifically, what are we backing up? Are we just talking about, I mean, my phone, I've got my phone backing my photos up, say it's my Google Cloud, but I mean, that's just photos. If I lost them, I'd be sad. This is not also going to affect my everyday life.
8: That's the thing with data backup is you have to identify what those things are and how they're being backed up, what's being backed up. It's kind of a fuzzy thing. With data backup, it has to do with what is important to you. And if you lose that thing, how much that affect your life? If you lose your children's photos, okay, that's a pretty big thing. So you mentioned you have your photos on your phone, those are being backed up. Sometimes you don't know if those are actually being backed up to your cloud account, whether it be iCloud or Google or whatever service you're using. What happens if you lose access to that account itself?
7: Okay, I don't know. What happened? Can we trust iCloud and Google too? I mean, what happens if they have trouble?
8: I have actually read horror stories of people losing access to their Gmail account or their Apple account, and they don't know why they lost it and they can't get back into it. And you just can't get back to that stuff. Another thing we see a lot is people, this is very common for iPhone users, where they will save their passwords onto a notes thing in their phone. Well, that's kind of akin to locking the door and throwing the keys in the house and shutting the door. I've had a lot of people have come through where they got their account set up at the cell phone company and they didn't know what the stuff was. They didn't know how to protect it. They didn't know how to maintain all that stuff. And then something happens and this is predominant on iPhones. We see this the most often of where they don't know how to log into it. It's asking for code, but someone has to send the code to the email itself that you're trying to sign into. So how do you get into that? You can't, quote-unquote, hack into it. That's kind of contrary to the whole point of security.
7: And so this is also, if we come to you with this problem, you guys, I mean, you're Right Way Computers, you're miracle workers, we get that, but also you aren't going to be able to help.
8: Not always. So usually what we have to do is we have to kind of work with the client and see, okay, so this is where it's about being proactive, not reactive. It's a huge mentality. Be proactive. Where we'll have someone come in and they can't get into it, and we'll walk through all the avenues of how to gain access to it. Is there a secondary device we can use? Is there a password reset system on there? We try to work through all the little open doorways to get in, which is also the same way some hackers can use to get in.
7: So then we go back to what we've been talking about in previous weeks here too. You're open to being hacked or attacked in some way that way. Okay, so what's the answer here? What's the right answer? How do we back this up properly?
8: That kind of goes into account management aspect of it. Manage your passwords properly. Manage your accounts properly. I believe we talked about this in the past at some point where you need to make sure you have a system. Make sure you have all your accounts are you've listed in a document or a Word document, or keep it on a physical paper, or use a password manager. Don't store stuff in Word documents. Don't store stuff in Excel documents that's the sensitive nature like that. I've actually seen that get stolen by bad actors, and they just log in all your accounts.
7: Sure.
8: Yeah.
7: Easy peasy, because it's all right there. Could not be easier.
8: Yep. It is a smorgasbord.
7: You're saying that my little notebook that I have in the drawer in my desk and whatever is not dumb. But, I mean,
8: it's actually smarter than keeping a Word document of your passwords on your computer.
7: Especially if your computer gets locked up.
6: step.
8: Exactly. Don't throw the keys in the house when you lock the door.
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15: Flood watch begins at 7 p.m. tonight and remains in effect until 1 p.m. tomorrow afternoon. Highs around 66 this afternoon under overcast skies with storms likely. Winds out of the east, 8 to 15 miles per hour. Cloudy again tonight, thunderstorms likely. Lows level off around 58. I'm meteorologist Carol Foster on Bluff Country 103.5 KNEI. Currently 60.

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Way to go to Wayne in La Crosse, the winner of the 103.50. Torkelson Motors celebrating 100 years in business. Way to go, Wayne.

0: you at A Heart of Stone here on KNEI, Bluff Country 103.5. And tomorrow we have got some college football action for you. Bowling Green at Iowa State, 9 o'clock, the pregame here on KNEI, Bluff Country for the Cyclones. UNI Panthers at Iowa, and that's a 2 o'clock pregame on 94.9 and 99.1 The River, your Panthers station. Hawkeyes, they will have the call as well, UNI at Iowa. 1 o'clock on The Hawk, 100.5 FM, or one of our other sister stations. So, yeah, three different college games to choose from this weekend on our LA Communications station. 61 degrees. Cole Wetzel with Alan Langley next.
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2: Over on the livestock side of the trade, what's happening with the cattle and hogs today?
3: Well, you look at cattle, and, you know, as far as fats and feeders, there's not a lot of action. It's fairly quiet. Obviously, you know, we've taken a little bit of another downturn. I mean, you've got this biggest port of entry, you know, opening up here. And with that being the case, I think the market's, you know, I guess a little uneasy with it. I'm not going to say that it's an end of the world type situation, but certainly uneasy with that news. And you had to feel really good about a low being in place coming into this week, but you got to start questioning a little bit after the way that we've traded this week. So there is some current concern there. Cash trade's still pretty solid, you know, and in the real world, it's really tough to get a hold of, for instance, feeder cattle at a bargain. So, you know, there's still a lot of optimistic growers, if you will, ranchers, feedlot owners. But bottom line is right now, it's a little more of a tenuous situation.
2: Matt, yesterday I visited the press conference of the Iowa Cattlemen's Association to cover for the network, and they unveiled their policy priorities for 2027. And a lot of that was built towards around helping to rebuild the herd as well. So it's being talked about now. And I know that is something that we've been focusing on for a couple years now. But when you think about the cattle on feed report here this afternoon, do you think there's going to be any changes at all? Anything different from that pattern that we've kind of set with those reports?
3: Yeah, I mean, that's a tough call. I don't feel like we're going to see a whole lot of rebuilding just yet. It's going to take some time. No doubt that the West is going to have to definitely heal up, you know, just so they can support these gals staying on the farm, the ranch, whatever it might be. But bottom line is, you know, that's the first step is, you know, we've got to get everyone's pastures growing and in a good position there. The second thing, of course, is that, you know, you can still get quite a bit of money for a heifer coming right off the farm. And it's just pretty tough for people to turn that down, especially whenever it's questionable on whether they've got enough to feed them in the first place.
2: And that's kind of where Iowa factors in, maybe in a little bit of a unique spot, because we have had so much rain and we have been in a good spot as far as our grass is concerned. He is Matt Bennett of AgMarket.net. Head to AgMarket.net for all of the marketing information and resources from the team. Matt, thanks so much for the time. Really appreciate it, and have a great weekend.
3: Yep, absolutely. You as well.
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2: 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And coming up next on the show, we will hear from ICA Board President Craig Moss. 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

Bluff Country 103.5 KNEI 127, and a traffic note, word from the Vernon County Sheriff's Office, emergency vehicles currently responding to a motor vehicle crash in the village of Stoddard. That's at the intersection of State Highway 35 and Center Street. So far, no injuries have been reported, but there is a road blockage. So keep that in mind if you're going to be traveling on Highway 35 there in the village of Stoddard right now. Emergency crews are working on that crash scene right now. So thanks to the Sheriff's Office and emergency crews, fire and first responders for letting us know about that. This is Stoddard right now. Traffic could be diverted perhaps on 35. Right now, Lee Greenwood from KNEI.

0: Hey, this is Avrianna. Blood Runs Thicker is inspired by a proverb that I read that says, "The blood of the covenant is thicker than the water of the womb." This song, it gives me a lot of confidence and it makes me rally with the people in my life that are loyal and true. I love playing this song live. It's my favorite one to sing. I can see all the young girls screaming along to "I Am My Father's Daughter," and I'm so excited for it to be out into the world and for you guys to listen to. So this is Blood Runs Thicker.
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Bluff Country 103.5, Chris Jansen waiting on 5. Got Lee Bryce and Eddie Rabbit on the way soon tonight on KNEI 103.5. High school football action will be 5 o'clock. They kind of shuffled some things around because of some of the rain that's forecasted for the area. Osage at North Fayette Valley, 5 o'clock, right here on 103.5 and KNEIRadio.com tonight. 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

0: Hi, everybody. This is Jay Dean. 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So we'll celebrate the master by playing some Hank Williams this week. And our show, as always, is brought to you by BeehanFinancial.com. 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
8: A flood watch begins at 7 p.m. tonight and remains in effect until 1 p.m. tomorrow afternoon. Cloudy this afternoon with a chance for storms. High of 66, southeast winds 8 to 15 miles per hour. Cloudy skies expected. Tonight, storms likely. Lows dip down to about 60. I'm meteorologist Kara Foster on Bluff Country 103.5 KNEI. Currently 63.

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5: And I scratched the ticket. 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
1: Next week, the president is going to talk to leaders of Gulf countries at the United Nations General Assembly as the war with Iran continues.
2: That is now as he tells Axios the following. I have a big decision coming up. Do I want to go in and annihilate them or do I not? It is a big decision. Anything can happen with me. A new Fox News poll finds that among all voters, 26% see a clear White House strategy for ending the war.
1: That's Fox's Peter Doocy. A not guilty plea in federal court from an ICE agent accused of shooting and wounding an immigrant.
3: Kristen Castro pleading not guilty in federal court in St. Paul to multiple charges in the shooting and injury of a Venezuelan national during ICE action in Minnesota in January, for which Castro claimed as self-defense. He's accused of making false statements about his actions.
1: It's Fox's Jeff Manasso. 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
12: 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I was raised in Decorah, where I learned to hunt and fish and learned right from wrong. Thanks, Mom and Dad. 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I'll be a governor for all and make Iowa not redder or bluer, but better and truer. 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
14: A flood watch begins at 7 p.m. tonight and remains in effect until 1 p.m. tomorrow afternoon. Cloudy this afternoon with a chance for storms. High of 66, southeast winds 8 to 15 miles per hour. Cloudy skies expected tonight, storms likely, lows dip down to about 60. I'm meteorologist Kara Foster on Bluff Country 103.5 KNEI. Currently 63.

Well, the artist's name is Stephen Wilson Jr. Not Senior, but Stephen Wilson Jr. Gary on KNEI 103.5 Bluff Country. All right, now, William Michael Morgan. She

0: KNEI Bluff Country 103.5 220 with Josh. And way to go to Wayne, listing up in La Crosse. The Bluff Country cash winner earlier today with Eric Kelly. And Wayne in La Crosse knew the cash words and was the 21st caller. Torkelson Motors celebrating 100 years in business. Those are your cash words. Wayne, enjoy your winnings. And a big celebration tomorrow from 2 to 7 at the Elgin location of Torkelson Motors. Food, drinks, prizes, and more. All right, I have got more country favorites on the way for you, including Justin Moore.
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We'll check the closing markets here in a few minutes on KNEI 103.5 Bluff Country. It's Uncle Penn. Here's Ricky Skaggs.

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1: This is the closing market report for Friday on the Iowa Agribusiness Radio Network. I'm Riley Smith. On the phone with Bill Moore of Price Futures Group as we wrap up another day in the ag marketplace. Bill, what have we seen going on in the grain and livestock markets today?
2: Well, further consolidation to board the trade, which has been ongoing since really the beginning of September. The markets, after steep rallies this summer, ran into resistance as harvest has started, 5 to 8% done. That's putting pressure in the market. There's a big open interest in by the funds, and particularly in corn and beans. Markets are maybe a little top heavy, so that's putting some holding the market down. The other thing would be the Fed raising the interest rates a quarter of a percent. First time we've seen that in 3 years, interest rate increase. That's not good for the markets. That was another headwind the market had to deal with. But they have substantial tailwinds as well. China coming to town next week on Thursday for a summit with President Trump. They're going to have a pre-meeting, the trade ambassadors between the two countries on Sunday.
1: That again was Bill Moore of Price Futures Group. We'll look at the numbers next. 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At the close, December corn down 3 even at 527 and a half. March corn down 3 even at 541 and a half. November soybeans down 16 and a quarter at 1303 and a half. January beans down 17 even at 1320 even. October soybean meal down 14.10 at 354.60. October soybean oil down 98 cents at 67.70. On the Merck, October live cattle up 28 cents at 215.93. October feeders down 88 cents at 323.50. October lean hogs down 80 cents at 78.10. October pork cutout unchanged at 107.28. And October class 3 milk down 21 cents at 15.65. And that's been a check of the closing markets here on the Iowa Agribusiness Radio Network. I'm Riley Smith reporting.
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0: the daylight. Hey y'all, it's Carter Faith, and this is my debut single. Nothing Better to Do is a song about reaching out to someone and just hoping that they might want to spend some time with you.
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0: The station bringing you country favorites, KNEI Bluff Country 103.5. I'm Josh Blake. You can sign up for the Passport to Paradise trip for two. You can do so at the Leisure Time Golf Cars in New Hampton throughout the weekend, tomorrow and Sunday. And they're having a big event over there in New Hampton. So while you're there, sign up, put your name in there from LA Communications and Sundance Travel.
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7: A flood watch begins at 7 p.m. tonight and remains in effect until 1 p.m. tomorrow afternoon. Cloudy this afternoon with a chance for storms. High of 66, southeast winds 8 to 15 miles per hour. Cloudy skies expected tonight, storms likely, lows dip down to about 60. I'm meteorologist Kara Foster on Bluff Country 103.5 KNEI. Currently 64.

0: Hi, everybody. 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
8: A flood watch begins at 7 p.m. tonight and remains in effect until 1 p.m. tomorrow afternoon. Cloudy this afternoon with a chance for storms. High of 66, southeast winds 8 to 15 miles per hour. Cloudy skies expected tonight, storms likely, lows dip down to about 60. I'm meteorologist Kara Foster on Bluff Country 103.5 KNEI. 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

0: Jim Ed Brown, Helen Cornelius on KNEI, Bluff Country 103.5. And tonight, around 5 o'clock, we'll bring you high school football action. 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Stay here for Tony Jackson and Ronnie Millsap before 3:30.
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0: Well, congrats to our Bluff Country Cash winner earlier today, Wayne, listening in La Crosse. Torkelson Motors celebrating 100 years in business. Congrats to Wayne in La Crosse. And Torkelson Motors is the oldest Chrysler dealer in Iowa and the third oldest Chrysler dealer in the U.S. And they're going to have a big 100-year celebration tomorrow, 2 to 7 at the Elgin location for some prizes, some beverages, and food as well. So way to go to Wayne. If you know Wayne, listening in La Crosse, yeah, congratulate him. 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
9: A flood watch begins at 7 p.m. tonight and remains in effect until 1 p.m. tomorrow afternoon. Cloudy this afternoon with a chance for storms. High of 66, southeast winds 8 to 15 miles per hour. Cloudy skies expected tonight. Storms likely. Lows dip down to about 60. I'm meteorologist Kara Foster on Bluff Country 103.5 KNEI. Currently 64.

0: Bluff Country 103.5. I'm Josh Blake, and real soon, Vince Gill. Don't forget your station for the Iowa State Cyclones. And tomorrow, it's Bowling Green at Iowa State. We'll have that pregame coverage 9 o'clock tomorrow on 103.5. 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
2: In the NBA, Utah Jazz guard Keontae George has agreed to a five-year, $157 million extension. Elsewhere, I thought this was a joke, but moments ago, Kawhi Leonard posted a 13-second video on his Instagram bidding farewell to the Los Angeles Clippers with the caption, quote, "I truly appreciate your unwavering support during both the highs and lows. Thank you, Clip Nation," unquote. Even more surprising so far, the comments have actually been surprisingly positive. Anyway, in the NFL, the Minnesota Vikings ruled out quarterback Kyler Murray for Sunday's game at Chicago due to a concussion. Carson Wentz will start. The Cincinnati Bengals officially listed Joe Burrow as questionable to play on Sunday against the Texans because of his back injury.
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8: 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Sounds terrifying? Not to Nate Wellems. Wellems is the radical left's pick for attorney general. He never once prosecuted a criminal, and you can't trust him to keep Iowa safe. In the Iowa House, Wellems voted against mandatory monitoring for convicted sex offenders after release from prison. That's right. Wellems opposed requiring child molesters to wear electronic monitoring devices after they leave prison. Think about that. A convicted predator could move into your neighborhood, near schools, near your kids. And if Nate Willems had his way, no one would know. No wonder Iowa law enforcement overwhelmingly opposes Willems. Nate Willems. Too liberal to keep Iowa safe. 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
2: Fox News, I'm Tom Graham. Vice President J.D. Vance on the campaign trail in Iowa, holding a rally on behalf of Republicans in the state, including nominee for governor Zach Lane. He's locked in a tight race with Democratic State Auditor Rob Sand.
3: The choice is this simple. It's common sense versus crazy. It's a man who listens to you versus a man who looks down on you. It's a governor who fights for you versus a governor who fights against you.
2: The VP speaking in Council Bluffs. However, many Democrats optimistic ahead of November as their party looks to retake the Senate and the House. Polling shows many voters are fed up with high costs.
4: Democrats are focused on fuel and groceries, but also threatening presidential probes. It's unclear if talk about investigations could dilute the Democrats' focus.
2: Fox's Chad Pergram on Capitol Hill. 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
13: Flood watch begins at 7 p.m. tonight and remains in effect until 1 p.m. tomorrow afternoon. Chance for storms this afternoon, otherwise more clouds than sun. High temperatures reach up to 66. East winds 8 to 15 miles per hour. Thunderstorms likely tonight, lows around 60. I'm meteorologist Kara Foster on Bluff Country 103.5 KNEI. Right now, it's 65 degrees.

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Here's Bells and Dolly Parton.

0: Now, just before 5 o'clock, we'll bring you high school football action, Osage at North Fayette Valley, 5 o'clock, the game time here with Pat Wagner and Brad Wild. 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Right now, 64 degrees, Alabama next on KNEI.
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1: 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Sounds terrifying? Not to Nate Wellems. Wellems is the radical left's pick for attorney general. 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In the Iowa House, Wellems voted against mandatory monitoring for convicted sex offenders after release from prison. That's right. Wellems opposed requiring child molesters to wear electronic monitoring devices after they leave prison. Think about that. A convicted predator could move into your neighborhood, near schools, near your kids. And if Nate Wellems had his way, no one would know. No wonder Iowa law enforcement overwhelmingly opposes Wellems. Nate Wellems. Too liberal to keep Iowa safe. 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

0: 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That flood watch goes into effect at 7 o'clock tonight. That continues through till 1 o'clock tomorrow. And right now, our temperature at 64. After weather, music from Drew Parker. And we'll get that pregame coverage coming up here of high school football action, Osage at North Fayette Valley. Coming up here with Pat Wagner and Brad Wild on KNEI.
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2: I'm Zach Bennett with today's Pure American Country Radio Minute for Friday, September 18th. And on this date in 1967, Dolly Parton's first solo album, Hello, I'm Dolly, was released by Monument Records. That date lands a little differently this year. Of course, Dolly died August 25th at the age of 80, and there's really no way to fit her life into 1 minute. So maybe the right thing to do today is simply go back to the beginning. Hello, I'm Dolly included her first two country chart singles, Dumb Blonde and Something Fishy. Dolly wrote or co-wrote 10 of the album's 12 songs, many with her uncle, Bill Owens. She had also just joined Porter Wagoner's television show, and suddenly a much larger audience was learning her name. 59 years later, that album title sounds almost impossibly simple. Hello, I'm Dolly. Country music would never need another introduction. I'm Zach Bennett, remembering Dolly today, and that's the Pure American Country Radio Minute.
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13: A flood watch begins at 7 p.m. tonight and remains in effect until 1 p.m. tomorrow afternoon. Chance for storms this afternoon. Otherwise, more clouds than sun. High temperatures reach up to 66. East winds 8 to 15 miles per hour. Thunderstorms likely tonight, lows around 60. I'm meteorologist Kara Foster on Bluff Country 103.5 KNEI. Right now, it's 65 degrees.

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1: This is Branch Office Administrator Mara Jones bringing you the daily financial market report on behalf of financial advisor Mike Alexander and Edward Jones. The NASDAQ finished higher, led by semiconductor stocks, while the Dow ended slightly lower following the post-Fed rally. Oil prices fell for the third consecutive day, but that didn't stop bond yields from rising. On the macroeconomic front, the biggest development was the Bank of Japan's decision to raise interest rates by a quarter point to 1.25%, as expected, marking the highest policy rate since 1995. However, the yen weakened against the U.S. dollar as the vote included two dissents, fueling some skepticism about the pace of future policy tightening. The S&P 500 was little changed for the week, as strength in communication services, healthcare, and technology stocks was offset by weakness in the utilities and financial sectors. The Dow closed down 95 points at 51,683. The NASDAQ closed up 104 points at 26,523. And the S&P 500 closed up 13 points at 7,651. And in the bond market, 10-year Treasury yields are trading higher at 5.01%. In commodity markets, the price of crude oil was down $1.57 at $95.70, and the spot price of gold was up $15.60 to $4,415.30. In stocks of local interest, Apple closed at $336.13, down 87 cents. AT&T closed at $25.40, up 1 cent. Bank of America closed at $57.73, down 45 cents. Deere & Company closed at $683.99, down $1.64. Dollar General closed at $122.41, down $2.54. Fastenal closed at $49.01, down 17 cents. Ford closed at $13.21, down 40 cents. Hormel Foods closed at $20.83, up 7 cents. Meta closed at $665.75, down $16.56. Pfizer closed at $27.66, up 2 cents. And Walmart closed at $106.73, down 6 cents. 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If you would like additional information, please contact our branch office at 568-4836. 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

0: from the Ron Weimer football field in the Steve Story Athletic Complex on the campus of North Fayette Valley Junior and Senior High School. Week 4 of Iowa High School football is on the air on the Caney High School football game of the week. Pat Wagner, Brad Wild with you tonight. It's Osage, the Green Devils, at the North Fayette Valley Tiger Hawks in a Class 2A District 3 matchup. Brad, the Tiger Hawks are 2-1. The Green Devils are 3-0. It looks like it's going to be a strong district. Weather could be a factor. As of right now, it won't be, but once we get started, will we get done?
1: You know, you got two teams that run the football a lot, Pat. So, ideally you're thinking if they get the run game and the rush attack going, clock is going to keep turning. We should be out of here. I know weather reports look like by about 8 o'clock she could get pretty wet, but with moving up the 5 o'clock start, looks like pretty genius move.
0: Well, when this is over, we're going to call TJ's in Claremont for a pizza. And so there's our first bit of advertising for tonight. But we're going to let you know more about this game, get to the game broadcast, after we hear from the folks that make it possible on KNEI 103.5 FM Bluff Country, KNEIRadio.com. 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
2: 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The North Fayette Valley Tiger Hawks hosting the Osage Green Devils. Should be a good one. Here it's an overcast evening. As you know, there's weather in the forecast tonight. There's precipitation in the forecast for tonight and the weekend. But we're here. We're ready to play football on the Caney High School football game of the week. The Green Devils are 3-0. They're coached by Chris Kyle, assisted by Clay Eustace, Anthony Matchin, Bradley Bremer, Dave Brown, and Isaac Bender. They beat Hampton Dumont in week 1, 22-14. They handled Garner Hayfield Ventura 2 weeks ago, 46-0. And last week they put 60 on the board against Jessup and defeated the Jayhawks 60-14. They're averaging 43 points a game, and they give up about 9 points a game. Brad, who are some guys that we're going to talk a lot about as far as the Green Devils are concerned?
1: Well, you know what? Griffin Uhlenhop, senior quarterback, comes in tonight with 21 completions on 31 attempts, completing it at 67.7%. He's thrown for 313 yards and 4 touchdowns, as well as in the running back stable, Gavin Muller. Gavin Muller is a senior with 60 carries, 634 yards, and he's cracking it off at 10.6 yards per carry, Pat.
2: That's pretty good. A first down every time he touches the football. We're a few minutes away from kickoff here tonight from the Ron Weimer football field here at North Fayette Valley High School. As we said, it's an overcast night. It's an early start, just in case of the weather. That's sounds like it's going to be a wet weekend, Brad.
1: Yeah, a lot of precip by the looks of it. You know, and you mentioned being at Ron Weimer Field, his grandson be starting quarterback for North Fayette Valley.
2: I kind of wondered about that, yeah. The Tiger Hawks are 2-1. Justin Hines is their head coach, assisted by Matt Cranberry, Trey Kuhns, Gage Mose, Clint Rogers, and Travis Weimer. They won a high-scoring affair over Independence to open the season, 43-34. They also scored 60 points a couple weeks ago I'm sorry, they did not. They gave up 60 points. Get your stuff straight, Wagner. They lost to West Delaware 61-25 2 weeks ago. Last week, they scored 41 in a 41-6 victory over Sumner Fredericksburg. So both teams are scoring points. The Osage Green Devils are scoring 43 points a game. The North Valley Tiger Hawks are scoring 30 points a game, giving up 23. It's a district opener for both. Waukon opened district play last night with a big win over Osage. Cresco and New Hampton play this weekend. And we got a veteran officiating crew, Brad.
1: Sure do, Pat. Guys that we've seen around the area for a while, and always good to see them. And again, it's because of guys like this why we're able to play games on Friday night.
2: Dan Lechtenberg, Mike Jacobson, Charlie Zahn, and two other guys.
1: And two other guys.
2: That we have, and we have seen them at other facilities throughout the week. Pre-game shows, as usual, brought to you by Green Lawn Lawn Care. Talk to Tyler Barth, Tyler at greenlawniowa.com. For all your lawn care needs, visit his website for an instant quote. Football field here looks beautiful. And as we said, a lot of the fields we go to throughout the week on a weekly basis are usually taken care of by Green Lawn Lawn Care in Austin. Just about ready for the national anthem here. The North Red Valley Tiger Hawk Marching Band marching on the track across the way. We're at the 50-yard line here at the Steve Story Athletic Complex. Football field, 100 yards, of course. We have to make that distinction because we often do eight-man games. And an eight-man track surrounding the football field here. And as we said, the North Valley Tiger Hawk marching band making its way onto the track. Here come the Tiger Hawks, also coming from the south end zone, getting ready to play. As I mentioned, we're at the 50-yard line. If you picture the field going from south to north, that's what it's doing, right, Brad?
1: You bet.
2: That's why he's the best color man in the business, folks. We're on the east side, and the visitors' press box right behind the visitors' bench. Osage Green Devils tonight in white with Kelly Green numerals, black pants, and Kelly Green trim. And now it's time to take a few minutes and honor America with the Star Spangled Banner.

0: Still plenty of time, still plenty of room for you folks here at North Fed Valley Junior Senior High School for this Class 2A District 3 football game between the Tiger Hawks and the Green Devils. Both teams huddling it up right now, visiting with their coaches staff, getting ready to go. These two teams are off to very good starts in the season, as we mentioned. Tiger Hawks are 2-1, and the Green Devils are 3-0. It's the district opener for both teams. And Brad, it's always good to hear from our public. And hi to Ronnie Herman out there. I thought maybe he was mowing when I left Waukon. I wasn't 100% sure, so I didn't wave or honk or anything. But he told me, Brad, not to interrupt a Tracy Lawrence song, which I didn't know I was doing. So I'm sorry to all the Tracy Lawrence fans out there. I just did what Josh told me to do. So Ronnie, we're blaming it on Josh Blake, who's got, you know, the smoothest DJ voice in Waukon on weekday afternoons.
1: I don't know. I'm still thinking, you know, Tracy Lawrence, probably like voice of an angel, and probably the next closest thing we have here on earth is you, Pat.
0: No, the golden-throated Josh Blake brings you the best in country music every weekday afternoon from noon to 6, playing everybody from Tracy Lawrence to Luke Combs. Yeah, there are some. I'm trying to think of that Tracy Lawrence song. Tracy Lawrence has at least one really good song. I can't think of it right now.
1: Yeah, that one song, that is a good one, Pat.
0: Yep. I'd get a lot of input from you on that. About how the guy and the family gets older throughout the years. Have you ever heard that?
1: I know all about getting older over the years.
0: Yeah, you saw me walk up the steps here, so we're going to get off this subject right now. The coin flip to middle field is over. Charlie Zahn is heading toward the south end zone. Mike Jacobson and his partner getting ready to tee the football up in midfield. We're just about ready to get going here. Check KNEI. Check the LA Communications Station's website. Randy and Ryan are on the air tonight. That's also going to be an earlier start. I'm not 100% sure on the time. I want to say 5:30, but that may be wrong. But I know that the Decorah game at Western Dubuque is moved up on KVIK 104.7 FM with Randy Iverson and Ryan Hogan. And we'd like to also have a big shout-out to our sports director, Darren Swenson, who is still recovering. He's home, folks. And I saw he posted scores last night, so he's doing better. But good job by the folks at the station, Eric and Kathy and everybody at the station, who are, you know, getting the sports taken care of while Darren is recovering. Okay, ready to go here. Looks like we've got Tate Tabbert back to receive along with number 9, Evan Bremer, and the kick is on the way, and it's taken by Bremer near the goal line. He's up to the 10, across the 10 to the 15 now. And now spun down, but now still on his feet. Several Tiger Hawks looked like they had him, and he kept snaking away from him, and finally he brought down at about the 28-yard line. First down and 10. Osage is going to have the football first. First down and 10.
1: Bremer's pretty slippery, Pat.
0: Yeah, he was very much so there. North Fed Valley Tiger Hawk coaches cannot be overly pleased with their kick coverage on that play. They had him back at about the 20, and he was able to pick up about eight or nine more yards. First down and 10 at the Green Devil 28. Uhlenhop gives it to the first man through, Muller. He's a big, strong young man. He's across the 30 to about the 31, where he's brought down. Who's the last guy off the pile, Brad?
1: Looks like to me, that looks like Griffith, and I think that we're going to go ahead and say that name a lot.
0: We will, and we'll say Muller a lot. Griffith got some help there also from number 77, Peyton Dean. North Fed Valley, the Tiger Hawks are very young. Pick up a 4 out to the 32. Going to make it second down and 6. Griffith, 5'9", 180-pound senior. Muller, their running back, is a 6'2", 220-pound senior. handoff once again, straight ahead. Number six on the carry for
1: Cooper Street on the carry, Pat. Not much going there. Good job by the middle of North Fayette Valley's defensive line, plugging that up.
0: Stop short of the 35, just the 33. It's going to be third down and five, a minute and a half into this football game. Glad you're with us, folks, on KNEI, 103.5 FM, Bluff Country. Two wide receivers to the near side. Slot back on the far side. Quarterback is Uhlenhoff. He's rolling to his right. Looks upfield. Fires complete with a nice catch. A nice diving catch by number five, Landon Huseman. That's going to be a first down and 10 at the Osage Green Devil 41-yard line.
1: Uhlenhoff really put it out there where Huseman's the only guy that had a chance to make a play on the ball. And really, again, fed it nice. And he said, nice diving catch. And nice for Osage to move the chains to get this drive started for him.
0: First down and 10 from their own 41. Pitches to Muller. And he's met. Quickly, he did get a yard or two.
1: Keegan McDermott, number 44, came from his linebacker position to lay the wood there on that.
0: And he got some help from Kendrick White. Going to be a pickup of about 2 yards. Going to be second down and 8, working from the near hash mark. Are the Osage Green Devils, as we said, white jerseys, Kelly Green numerals, black helmets, Kelly Green trim, black pants with green trim for the Green Devils. Tiger Hawks are wearing their black tops and pants tonight. They've got three wide receivers to the far side. Going to set back in the backfield with Uhlenhop. That's Muller. Uhlenhop's going to keep it himself, rolling to his left. He doesn't have much running room. He can't get around the corner, and he's tackled for a loss near the far sideline. Good pursuit by the Tiger Hawks. Get some numbers on that, Brad.
1: It's a long way on the far side of the field. We'll get to it, but we look at number 44. Keegan McDermott was there. Griffith looked like he was there. You know, the other thing, Pat, like I said, Osage has done such a nice job so far this drive, staying ahead of the sticks. But that's why that huge play on second down. I mean, big loss. Now puts them almost in a guaranteed passing situation.
0: Loss of six makes it third and 14. Two wide receivers to the far side. Fakes a quick out to the side. Now looking upfield, scrambling to his right is Uhlenhoff. Fires it upfield, and it's complete to number nine, Bremer. He caught it at the 30. He's sprinting to the 20, and he's into the end zone. Bremer was wide open on the near hash mark at near the 30-yard line. The quarterback, Uhlenhoff, bought time and threw a strike to him, and Osage with a quick 6-0 lead. 3.5 minutes into this football game.
1: Dane Weimer kind of got caught looking in the backfield when the quarterback was able to kind of scramble out, start to get the edge. I think he thought that he was going to run, kept watching and eyeing the quarterback, and lost track of Bremer, who slid in behind him.
0: Threw a good pass to Bremer, did Uhlenhoff, and it was a sprint to the end zone. 59 yards. The handoff is to Muller. He bowls his way into the end zone, and with 8 minutes and 30 seconds to go in the first quarter of play, Osage draws first blood. Blue Devils 8, North Fayette Valley nothing.
1: Kind of interesting set there, Pat, for Osage for the 2-point conversion. You had number 72, junior offensive lineman Keegan Dreyer, line up at fullback. He clocks in at 6'3", 350. It's a big fullback, Pat.
0: I think maybe their coaching staff was around when the Bears won the Super Bowl.
1: That was the fridge package back then, wasn't it?
0: Hey, there you go.
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0: First quarter being brought by Nancy Franz and Farm Bureau Financial Services of West Union. Number 20 got a kickoff. That's Dalton Burkhart. Who do we got back deep to receive? Mason Hines for one. The other one is Dane Weimer. There's the kick, kind of a wobbly kick. picked up at about the 20-24 by one of the up backs, and that was Ryan Griffith. He returns it out to the about the 36-yard line. Looks like North Fayette Valley Tiger Hawks going to take over first down and 10 at their own 36, trailing in this game 8-0. Well, Brad, we talked in the pregame that both of these teams have put some points on the board this season.
1: Well, you know, you mentioned scoring 60 points in an 11-man game. That's a lot different than scoring 60 points in an 8-man game that we cover, Pat.
0: Wears you out.
1: Yeah.
0: Up under center is number two, Dane Weimer, rolling out to his right. His pass is intercepted at about the 39-yard line by number 24, Rylan Hansen.
1: Boy, the Hansen comes up hobbling after the interception. But Osage has come to play today. They like the 5 o'clock start, Pat.
0: Two big plays early on by Osage. The big pass from the quarterback Uhlenhop to Bremer. And now an interception by Hansen. And here they come working from the far hash mark. Working from the shotgun is Uhlenhop. The big fullback right behind him, Muller. They pitch to him off the right side. Oh, he's got a big hole. And there comes Rogers.
1: Yeah, Rogers was a missile right there, wasn't he?
0: Kane Rogers got there quickly. I had to double check because I was going to say Clint, and I know Clint hasn't been playing high school football for a year or two. Kane Rogers closed that hole down quickly and upended Gavin Muller.
1: Timing was off a little bit. There was a high snap. They came out of shotgun, and that high snap was just enough to kind of throw things off for Osage.
0: Second down, about 9.5 to go. Trips to the far side. Barking signals is Uhlenhop, gives it to Muller. Straight ahead he goes across the 35 to about the 33, maybe 34-yard line. They are in North Fayette Valley Tiger Hawk territory. Good run by Muller.
1: Number 44, Keegan McDermott, again in on the tackle.
0: Yeah.
1: That guy has a nose to find the football.
0: He's having a good start to this game, is McDermott.
1: Yeah, looking back at the long touchdown catch for Bremer earlier, he came into tonight after the first three games, Pat, with one catch for 5 yards.
0: Well, now he's got two for 56 on the season and a touchdown. The give to Muller again off the right side. He's got good blocking, and he's across the 30, down about the 29. Kane Rogers was there.
1: And set up about fourth in what looks like probably 2 yards, Pat, maybe long one.
0: Yeah, and you got to think that it's four down territory early on here in this football game for the Green Devils.
1: In comes number 72 for fourth and one. They put the 350-pound fullback in.
0: So the fridge is back in. Maybe he's not the fridge, Brad. I don't know. Maybe he's the freezer. Who knows?
1: He might be the whole appliance set. He is a big boy. And he
0: gives it to Muller. He may have gotten the first down. I think he did get the first down. Inside the 20 at about the 27-yard line. Yeah, that guy's a big lad.
1: He clears a hole, Pat. He sure does.
0: First down for Osage. 6:10 to go in the first quarter of play. Osage 8. North Fayette Valley Tiger Hawks nothing on a 59-yard touchdown pass just a moment ago from Uhlenhop to Bremer. He's still in the backfield, is the big fullback. Number 72, Dreyer. Back to pass is Uhlenhop. Now he's being flushed out of the pocket. He's getting away from a couple North Fayette Valley Tiger Hawks would-be tacklers. He's up the far sideline, and he's out of bounds near another first down.
1: Number 77, Peyton Dean, really got good pressure and flushed him out of the pocket, but North Fayette Valley didn't really do a good job holding the edge.
0: He flushed him out of the pocket, but he was just too fast, and he outran the lineman. Going to be second down and one. They have the football. Do these Green Devils inside the 20 at the 19-yard line. We're ticking away. We're over halfway through this first quarter. I formation for Osage.
1: You know, the other thing to mention, when you have a 6'3", 350-pound fullback playing very upright in the backfield, that allows that running back just to hide behind him.
0: And Muller is a big lad himself. As we said, he's 6'2", 220. He's as big and strong as anybody in the field. But, yeah, as Brad said, good lead back number 72, Dreyer. He's a force. So it's first down and 10 at the 13-yard line for Osage, threatening to score again. They're at the North Fayette Valley Tiger Hawk 13 with the football between the hash marks. One wide receiver to the far side. Give us to Muller, nothing there.
1: Well, that third and inches, it looked like they didn't go. Again, this could be, might need a measurement. This is going to be close, but if not, I'm willing to bet that you're going to see Dreyer come back in here.
0: And Charlie Zahn, veteran official out of McGregor, says first down.
1: Eagle Eye Zahn, he does not need the measurement. He's been around. He knows when it's a first down.
0: First down and 17. First down and 10 from the 17 for the Green Devils. North Fayette Valley dressed in black. Carolina blue trim, Carolina blue numbers. Black helmets with Carolina blue trim on the helmets. Three wide receivers to the near side. Muller in the backfield with the quarterback, Uhlenhoff. He's going to keep himself. He's got good blocking off the near side, and he's going to dance out of bounds.
1: Number seven in on the tackle. It'll be Kane Rogers again, Pat.
0: Along with Kendrick White. Did he get 3 yards on that play? Probably. He looks like he down to the 14-yard line. Going to be second down and 7. Thanks for listening. Wherever you are, folks, in northeast Iowa, southeast Minnesota, southwest Wisconsin. A lot of games moved up tonight. A lot of games moved to last night. Randy and Ryan, we don't know what time they're going on, but as long as they do, there's a snap rolling to his left is Uhlenhoff. He's got good protection. Flips the pass out to Tate Tabbert. He spins away from one tackler and is brought down.
1: We got some dirty laundry on the far side of the field, too. Got a flag down. Initial indication is a face mask on the far side of the field, Pat.
0: Against the defense?
1: Against the defense.
0: More than likely. Ball was spotted. Was brought down inside the 10 at about the 8 or 9. And they're going to walk off half that distance, right, Brad?
1: Yep, half the distance to the goal.
0: So it must have been at about the 10. Football spotted at the 5.
1: Yeah, it looks like they're at about the 7-yard line, I'd say.
0: Okay. Pat. First down and goal.
3: They've got the 7 up, but by the yard mark, it looks about the 6. About the 6-yard line. First and goal, OC.
0: Out of the shotgun is Uhlenhoff. He's got three wide receivers to the far side. He gives it to Muller. Muller has nowhere to go. Nice job by the Tiger Hawks. Peyton Dean, along with McDermott, has had a good start to this game defensively, Brad.
1: Absolutely. And right now, that is the area on the field that North Fayette Valley is winning. They're winning between the tackles now defensively. They're not getting hurt on the runs up the middle, but they're getting hurt on some passes and some stuff off the edge.
0: Second down and goal from the 6. They're working from the far hash mark on a cloudy night in the Fayette County seat. From this shotgun is their quarterback, Uhlenhoff. He's a 6-foot, 165-pound senior straight ahead. Goes Muller. Might have got a couple yards on the plate. Carried a host of tacklers with him.
1: At second and 6, he probably got about half of what he needed. I would guess it would be about third and goal from the 3-yard line, it looks like. And Dreyer now is back in, so they're going to go ahead and just really try to pound this up the middle, I bet, here, Pat.
0: Here they come out of their huddle, the Osage Green Devils, as Brad said, out of the I formation now. Kind of an off.

0: 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Find out how you can be more than an athletic supporter, be an athletic official. Fourth down and goal. Sprinting out to his left is Uhlenhop. He's got nothing but green in front of him, and as he sprints into the end zone for a touchdown, there's a flag on the play.
1: Really nice play. You brought in Dreyer where it looks like you're going to pound it up the middle. They went play action with the bootleg, and the edge was wide open for Uhlenhop to dance in.
0: See what they got for a call here. Okay, so either an inadvertent whistle, inadvertent flag, or they're waving it off anyway. So a touchdown by Griffin Uhlenhop and the Osage Green Devils, and they now lead this game 14-0.
1: My guess is that might have been like when he went on the bootleg, defensive holding on the receiver that released it probably, and they just declined that because they had the touchdown run.
0: Full house backfield once again with the fridge in there. Number 72, Dreyer. There's the snap. Running behind Dreyer is the quarterback, Uhlenhop, and he's in for the two-point conversion. And with 2:26 to go in the first quarter of play, Osage now leads this game 16-0.
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0: Thursday night football scores, West Central 32, Cedar Ridge Christian 26, Algona Garrigan 63, Fort Dodge, St. Edmunds, nothing. Brad always likes it when I throw in some score from another part of the state.
1: Yeah, it's always nice when you sit there and get different time zones, Pat. I like that.
0: Waukon 52, Forest City 6. Darmont defeated Clayton Ridge 30-7. It was Caledonia over Triton 37-7. Spring Grove shot out Houston 44-0. Fillmore Central got a win last night over Blooming Prairie Gold Hayfield. Kickoff is taken by the Tiger Hawks. Number 22, Brookston Lundgren. He returns it out to about the 32-yard line. First down and 10, Tiger Hawks. 2 minutes and 17 seconds go in the first quarter play. North Fayette Valley trailing Osage 16-0.
1: Only one play from scrimmage so far from North Fayette Valley in the first quarter, and there's only two minutes and 17 seconds left in the quarter, Pat.
0: Yeah, Osage has kept the ball on the ground for the most part. There's the give to the running back. No yardage there for Lundgren.
1: Well, and Lundgren comes in, Pat, 51 carries, 397 yards, and that guy's a horse. I mean, he qualified for the worlds in wrestling.
0: Oh,
1: yeah,
0: wow.
1: I mean, he was an All-American out of Fargo there as well. So, I mean, he just definitely is just – that tells you a little bit about his athleticism and strength.
0: Give on the play to Griffith. No gain for him.

0: And the fact he lost a yard, going to make it third down and 11. Jensen.
1: Number 75, yeah, sophomore. 6 foot, 252-pound defensive lineman on the play there for Osage.
0: Out of the shotgun is Weimer. Lundgren right behind him in the backfield. Back to pass, throwing to his right. Fires a pass complete to Rogers. Out near the far hash mark.
1: 5 or 6 yard gain, but they needed 12. Looks like it's probably going to set up 4th and 6.
0: Osage has really come to play. They made two big stops on 1st and 2nd down, digging a hole for the Tiger Hawks, and now Kendrick White is back to punt, and Tabard is back to receive.
1: Boy, they're playing. Their AD might have to move all their games to 5 o'clock, Pat.
0: Nice punt. They're going to let it bounce, and it takes a Tiger Hawk bounce, and it's downed by Lundgren at the Osage 29-yard line. We're under a minute to go. 30.6 seconds showing on the first quarter clock. They had a touchdown pass from Uhlenhop to Bremer. And then Uhlenhop on a 4-yard run, taking advantage of a North Fayette Valley Tiger interception. 16-0. Osage leading the Tiger Hawks here as we near the end of the first quarter. Hi to our good friend Dan Hovden, wherever he is.
1: I'm not sure Osage could have scripted much of a better first quarter than what they've put out.
0: There's the gift to Muller going off the left side. Bounces off one tackler, and he's finally brought down as he crossed the 35 to the 36.
1: Trent Gamm, a 6 foot, 3-inch senior defensive end there in on the stop. And if Gamm misses him, he's off to the races at that point.
0: It's going to take a defensive back to run him down if Gamm doesn't come up with that tackle from behind. And the clock's going to run out. That's going to bring us to the end of the first quarter. Griffin Uhlenhop through to Evan Bremer, 59 yards, and then Muller with a two-point conversion. And then at the 2:26 mark of the first quarter, Uhlenhop on a 4-yard run. We played one quarter of football from North Fayette Valley High School. The score, Osage 16, the Tiger Hawks nothing.
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0: 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Osage 16, North Fayette Valley, the Tiger Hawks nothing. Osage football starting at their own 37-yard line here, 2nd down and 7 as we begin the second quarter play.
1: 2nd and 3, it looks like, Pat.
0: Okay. Yep, you're right. Give us to Mueller. He's got a 1st down across the 40, up to the 44-yard line before Ryan Griffith got him. There's a flag in the play. Did we see this officiating crew last week in Lansing?
1: Seen some of them. Yep, we did.
0: They're gonna walk it off. Probably a hold. I didn't.
1: Might have been the whole crew, but.
0: So they signal to the home press box, so we don't always see the signal. That's our excuse there. Going to be 2nd and 8. Ball's moved back to the 32, 33-yard line. Sitting in the tall grass. Uhlenhop from the shotgun. He's got a lone setback that's smaller. He's got 3 wide receivers right in front of us. He's rolling to his left, looking upfield. still buying time. Fires a pass complete to a nice running catch by Landon Huseman. Brother, I tell you what, they're patient. They hold their blocks. And this quarterback, Uhlenhop, is savvy. He let that play develop, and he hit him in the numbers for a first down.
1: Well, being a right-hander, rolling left, that's kind of a tough throw for a lot of righties to make, but, again, did make a good throw. Huseman came in with one catch for 44 yards on the season, but he just doubled his catch total.
0: First down and 10 from the Green Devil 44. Fake is to Muller. Back to pass. He's got good protection. Fires long upfield into coverage and overthrows his intended receiver, Cooper Street. Yeah. Some extracurricular activities going on out there, and they may have caught some of them.
1: Got a flag again. Going to be a hold. And that was one of those situations where if you don't hold, it's going to be a sack.
0: Yep.
1: Prevented the sack by doing so. But now it's going to put you way behind the sticks and what's going to probably look like a first and 20.
0: Yeah, he had a long time to throw, so that explains it. That explains it right there. Also on Friday nights, folks, don't forget you can tune in at 6 o'clock, and Darren gets you set up for Friday night football action. And then Todd Kim from Radio Iowa, after Darren's let you know who's playing locally, Todd Kim from Radio Iowa lets you know who's playing, who the big matchups are across the state. And that's the Iowa High School Football Tailgate Show every Friday night, 6 o'clock on 99.1 The River. Fakes one way, throws the other, does Uhlenhop. He's got Muller wide open. He's got yardage up to about the 34, but we have more flags in the play.
1: We got a hold as one of the flags. I don't know. We got a flag in the middle of the field, too. Maybe it's the same call.
0: Yep, we got a hold on the offense.
1: That one's okay. Declined. You have an ineligible man downfield,
0: okay.
1: And they decline that. So it'll go ahead and be second and 20. So you had two penalties against Osage, but being that they blew the play up on that, they just wanted to go ahead and take the result, and it already was 20 yards to go. So figured, you know what, we can move them back and be first and 30, but they'll just go ahead and play it out at second 20 instead.
0: Second down and 20. Ball is at the Osage 34-yard line. It's going to be ball spotted near the far hash mark. And here we go. Here come the Green Devils out of their huddle. On second and 20, 11:09 to go, first half. Rolling to his left. Once again, Uhlenhop now he's got some big pressure from number 79, Gam.
1: Huseman was the intended receiver, but too much pressure for North Fayette Valley. Never really was able to get anything on the throw, and kind of good idea just for him to just to let that one rip into the stands. And
0: so third and 20, the North Fayette Valley Tiger Hawk defense has been strong, and on this series they've see what they can do here on third down and 20. Here we go with two wide receivers to the near side, one to the far side. They've got a slot back on the far side, and now a man in motion from the near side to the far side. The flip is to the man in motion. That's Cooper Street sprinting up the far sideline, and he's got no running room and driven out of bounds. No flags in the play. Going to make it fourth down and probably about 17, maybe 18 yards to go.
1: Kendrick White, a little slow getting up off the grass for North Fayette Valley. That's a guy that they could not afford to lose.
0: Tate Tabbert is the Osage punter. Good snap and a good high arching punt taken near the 25. Up the sideline, good return. Driven out of bounds at about the 45. Tiger Hawk returner. I didn't get his number, Brad. It's a single digit. Was it Rogers?
1: their punt return, I think it might have been Mason Hines.
0: Okay, sure, yep, you're right, number one. North Fayette Valley Tigerhawks, first down and 10 at their own 43-yard line, let out of their huddle by their big center. Working from the shotgun is Weimer. Hand off just to Lundgren. He escapes one tackle and is stopped by Muller. Probably got a yard or so on the play.
1: Street tripped him up a little bit. Muller was able to finish him off for Osage, but you know what? That's usually what it's going to take. It's going to take more than one guy to bring Lundgren down.
0: It's going to be second down and 9 from the near hash mark. Braden Keeker, the 6'3", 260-pound senior, leads him out of the huddle. Got a man in motion. That's Griffith. Give us to him. Trying to get around the far side on the jet sweep, and nothing there for him. Holy cow. Good pursuit by the Green Devils. See who the first guy was to get him. I think it was Tabbert.
1: They're buzzing around right now, aren't they? They're playing confident, and, I mean, they're reacting. They're not overthinking. They've been quick to the ball on the defensive side of things.
0: Other than that flag-riddled series they just completed, they've been very good on both sides of the football here in the first half of play. 16-0 Osage, 9.5 to go, first half. Weimer rolls out, throws to his right, passes complete right in front of us to Rogers. He's across midfield, now across the 45, and finally stopped at about the 43. Once again, Tate Tabbert was there, along with number 9, Evan Bremer.
1: Rogers had two catches for 21 yards entering today's contest, but a big third down conversion right there.
0: Nice toss from Weimer to Rogers, and they're in Green Devil territory at the 41-yard line, first down and 10, 3 minutes into this quarter.
1: By far, Tiger Hawks' best drive so far of the night.
0: For sure. Fake the handoff. Now gives it a second man through Griffith, and he fumbled the football. It's loose on the field. There's a fight for it. Who's got it? Osage has it. Man, they ran Griffith on the jet sweep. He's trying to turn the corner. When he got hit, he lost the football.
1: Never really was able to put that one away, I don't think, Pat. Never got, like you mentioned, good call in the jet sweep. Never really got a good handle on it, I think, from the exchange.
0: Evan Bremer, I believe, recovered the fumble. He was happy anyway. And now the Green Devils, who took advantage of a first quarter turnover by the Tiger Hawks at their own 49-yard line, first down and 10. One wide receiver to the far side. Uhlenhop barking signals. Pitches it to Muller. Muller cuts back and now gets around the outside. Still on his feet and is tackled to the ground as he crossed the 45 to the 43.
1: Number 44 once again in on the tackle. Mentioned that name a lot, McDermott.
0: He's a 5'10 sophomore. He's off. He's got several tackles already early in this game. Osage going to be second down and, yeah, one, long one, maybe two.
1: Early in the game, Osage was trying to run a little bit between the tackles and didn't really have a lot of success, but now they're going outside off tackle, and Muller's found a lot more open space off tackle.
0: They set things up going in the inside. Now they're able to get around the outside. Here we go on second and 2. Gives it to Muller. Straight ahead he goes. Across the 35, stopped at the 34.
1: Now after going off tackle a little bit, went right back between the tackles for a long run.
0: Kane Rogers was a tackler. The football is at the Tiger Hawk 39-yard line.
1: Clock just keeps on ticking too, doesn't it?
0: 4 minutes into this quarter now. We got 8 minutes to go in the half. Green Devils scored at the 8.5 mark of the first quarter, and then at the 2.5 mark, they lead this game 16-0. Their quarterback, Griffin Uhlenhop, is barking signals out of the shotgun. They've got a man in motion, that Street. Give us to Muller. Straight ahead, a lot of room there. Big surge by their front line, and Muller was able to pick a hole and sprint down to about the 25-yard line for a Green Devil first down.
1: Nothing cute or pretty about that run. That's just good, hard-nosed downhill running.
0: Boy, they're shortening this game, Brad, as we go along.
1: And you figure if they go and have a three-score lead, they're going to shorten it even more.
0: Between the hash marks, they come with the football. Uhlenhop working from the shotgun. Muller's right behind him. Wide receiver to the near side. Gives this to Muller. Off the right side. Got by one tackler, now another, and he's down to about the 20-yard line.
1: What looked like it could have been a 2 or 3 yard loss in the backfield, he was able to kind of jump cut and sidestep the ankle tackle and turn it into a nice gain to move the chains.
0: Looked like William Kent Thomas was the man who was able to stop him. First down and 10 from the 20. So they had a big play in the first quarter to get to draw first blood. Then they took advantage of an interception. And now here in the second quarter, trying to take advantage of a Tiger Hawk fumble are these Green Devils.
1: And very run dominant on the drive. You get thinking a play action here could hit.
0: Give us a street, nowhere to go. Might have got a yard. See who the tacklers were.
1: Yeah, we're already down to nearly 6 minutes in the half, Pat. Like I said, they just keep milking the clock. It's going to be, at this rate, North Fayette Valley's not going to have a lot of possessions, so they're going to have to start to capitalize when they get it back.
0: Kendrick White was the tackler. Second down and 7. We're halfway through the second quarter. 6 minutes to go. Green Devils knocking on the door once again. There goes a man in motion at Street. Give us to Muller off the right side. He's got yardage near the 15 now. Yeah, you know, they're not afraid to just say, hey, this is our big dude, and we're going to give him the football, and you got to stop him.
1: Well, they can do math. It's like, I don't care if he gets 3 yards a carry, 4 times 3 is 12, and we only need 10. And it seems like kind of the mentality that they have on this drive.
0: Third down and 3 from the Tiger Hawk 13-yard line. Osage 16, North Fayette Valley nothing. 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Two wide receivers to the near side, one to the far side. Swing pass out to Street in the far flat. He got a couple yards, driven out of bounds, or was he? Taken down near the 10 anyway. William Kent Thomas once again, going to be third down. Yeah, they didn't get anything, and Brad, the sun is out. I thought it was supposed to rain.
1: Well, don't say that yet. I'm glad so too. I bet the station will be glad too if we can get this equipment packed up and back in the vehicle without any torrential downpour in between.
0: There's a timeout on the field with 5 minutes and 5 seconds to go in the second quarter of play. Osage 16 and North Valley, the Tiger Hawks, nothing.
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0: 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Right here in KNEI, 103.5 FM, Bluff Country, Bowling Green at Iowa State. And then the UNI Panthers are at Kinnick tomorrow to take on the Iowa Hawkeyes.
1: Only 40.5 point dogs on that one.
0: Wouldn't it be something?
1: Are you taking the points or not on that?
0: Wouldn't it be something? I don't think I will.
1: Iowa's without Moulton or without Vanami, so they're without their top two running backs and probably arguably their best tight end. I don't know.
0: Fourth down and 3. Give us to Street. Cutting back. He's got yardage. For the first down to about the 5-yard line, there's a flag in the play.
1: Charlie threw that one in the backfield. That looks
0: pretty
1: like
0: quickly.
1: A hole. He's signaling right away, waving them to get back here. So it looks like that's going to be hold. I mean, that turns a 4th and 3 into what looks like probably a 4th and 13, Bat.
0: And we learned that They're not going to kick the ball. So they'll be going for it again here on fourth down. And as Brad said, actually, so all the way back to the 24. So fourth down and 13.
1: That negated a really good run.
0: Yep. He got a good block, and he shot through a hole and easily got the first down to Street. Okay. Interesting formation, Brad, and a timeout on the field called by the defense. This is time to wrap it up and let you know that the Panthers broadcast is always on 99.1 The River, 94.9 FM, RiverRadioFM.com, Northern Iowa, at Iowa, 2 o'clock pregame, 3 o'clock kickoff. Then Hawkeye call is always on the Hawk. That's easy to remember, 100.5 The Hawk. And they have a 1 o'clock pregame and a 3 o'clock kickoff if you want to listen to Gary Dolphin. So college football on the air tomorrow. Next week, Brad and I will be in Lansing. And we're going to be in the river, Brad. Do you have a boat?
1: We'll be on the river. My dad has a couple. Maybe he'll let me borrow it. I don't know.
0: We're on, Brad and I are on the river next week. 99.1 The River, 94.9 FM, RiverRadioFM.com. And we are going to have Calma Sweetland at Key High. And hopefully we'll be back on the air at about 6:45 for a 7 o'clock kickoff. Be one of five. Is that right? I think I'm wrong, actually. One, two, three, four. One of six high school games on next weekend on your LA communication stations. They snapped it to Street. He gave it. He gave it on an end on an end around to Huseman, and he's tackled for a loss.
1: Gam played it great, because if Gam misses that tackle, I think it's six.
0: Yeah,
1: because it was a well-designed play. They got everything flowing to the right. They came back and counter off the left-hand side, and there was a lot of green out in front. But great job keeping and containing the edge by Gam.
0: Yeah, like Brad said, Trent Gam was able to stop him. As Brad said, if he'd have turned the corner, he had a shot at a touchdown. Up under center is Weimer. They've got a man in motion. That's Griffith. They give it in. They give it inside for a yard or two to Brookston Lundgren. And we got a big, is that our man, the fridge dryer? On the tackle. Second down and eight from the 26, their own 26 of the Tiger Hawks. Keeker leads him out of the huddle. Up under center is Weimer, the sophomore quarterback. Fakes a handoff, gives it inside to Lundgren. He's got yards close to the 30.
1: There's just nothing between the tackles for North Fayette Valley right now. Osage has just done an excellent job. I mean, there's a lot of beef up there on the defensive line for Osage, and they're doing a good job at the point of attack.
0: Tiger Hawks with a pickup of two on that play makes it third down and six. They're at their own 28-yard line. They're working from the near hash mark. One wide receiver to the far side, one to the near side. Working from the shotgun now is Weimer. He's back to pass. Over the middle, it's complete to Rogers. He gets by one tackler. Makes a nice cut and another nice cut, and it's finally brought down at the 45-yard line, and the ball escapes his hands. And it's covered up. We're going to see if the Tiger Hawk got it. I think they did.
1: It's a good hustle play downfield by a couple offensive linemen. I believe it looks like it might have been recovered by Braden Keeker.
0: So he got about 15 yards, did the running back, and they got about four more on the fumble recovery.
1: He was juking and jiving down the field, making people miss right and left, Pat. And he kind of got blindsided and got hammered, knocked the ball loose. But Keeker, good hustle downfield to go ahead and recover it.
0: First down and 10 from their own 47. Give us to Rogers. This time he's tackled for a loss as he tries to make a cut off the left side. Ball is back to the 45 now. Loss of two makes it second and 12. Gavin Muller was the man that stopped him.
1: That played Rogers going back to it. It was kind of a nice middle screen right there. It was really a well-developed play.
0: He showed really good feet, as Brad said, a couple different cutbacks, but he got hit hard and lost the football. Tiger Hawks are able to get it back. Second down and 12 from their own 45. Rolling to his right is Weimer. And he's going to be tackled for a loss. Sacked by Gavin Muller. Play just never really developed for Weimer, and Muller was there to bring him to the ground. Going to be third down and a lot.
1: Good push up front, but also good coverage in the secondary. There was really no separation for any of the receivers on their routes.
0: Third down and 19. See what Coach Hines and his staff has up their sleeve here.
1: Maybe a little hook and ladder, maybe something just kind of, I don't know, I could see something a little gimmicky on third and 19 here, Pat, but.
0: Well, they need to try something. They've not been able to move the ball well, at least not in this drive. There's a pass in the flat, complete and dropped. Hines, Mason Hines, had it, but he had a Green Devil defender breathing down his neck, and as soon as the ball hit his hands, he was hit, and he dropped the football. Going to be fourth down and 19, and Kendrick White going to be in the punt.
1: Huseman really timed the hit perfectly out of the secondary. I mean, it seemed like right on the money when the ball hit the receiver, Huseman hit the receiver at the same time.
0: Tabbert back near his own 29 to take this punt from Kendrick White. It's going to roll out of bounds.
1: I don't know, Pat. You mentioned that about the sun. I said don't jinx it.
0: And there it goes.
1: The sun's gone, and she's getting darker.
0: Yeah. Yeah, the weatherman is might be accurate on this one.
1: We can't say the weatherman's undefeated because we know better than that.
0: You can hear Weatherology twice in the hour on all your LA communication stations, including this one. 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
1: Minute 18, kind of interesting to see how aggressive Osage will be on this. Or are they going to just be content taking 16-0 to the locker room at halftime?
0: They've been moving the ball well. They've not scored in this quarter. Back to pass is their quarterback, Ulanoff. Throws a long upfield. That answered Brad Wild's question, and he overthrows his intended receiver, number 5, Landon Huseman. They were going for it there.
1: Similar play to what they hit Bremer with,
0: yes,
1: for their first touchdown.
0: They scored about 3.5 minutes into this football game, and then about 6 minutes later, added on. It was 16-0 Osage at the end of one quarter. They've kept the ball on the ground for the most part and chewed up a lot of time. And we're at a minute and 10 to go now in the first half of play. Osage 16, Northwood Valley, the Tiger Hawks, nothing.
1: With the exception of the long Bremer touchdown, it's kind of been death by paper.
0: Yep.
1: It's 4 yards here, 5 yards there. And
0: streets in motion. Now the long pass upfield, and it is intercepted. Mason Hines takes it at the 45. He's across the 50. Trying to get away from one defender, he does. He's going up the far sideline at the 30, and I'm sorry, at the 40, now shoved out of bounds at about the 34-yard line. Well,
1: that might be the spark before the half that the Tiger Hawks needed. 56 seconds left. If they're able to score, I believe they get the ball first to start the second half. You double that up, you're right back in the ball game.
0: Brad Wild debated whether what the Green Devils would do. They decide to go for it, and results in an interception by Hines.
1: I like the aggressiveness, but I suppose Osage's head coach doesn't like the aggressiveness a whole lot right now.
0: First down and 10 at the 33. We got a hurt player, number 6. Correct, yeah, Cooper Street.
1: He's had a nice game so far, too.
0: He has.
1: He'd be a loss if he has to miss any time here.
0: So Tiger Hawk football with 56 seconds to go in the first half, and they're in Green Devil territory at the 33-yard line. They'd like to get one in here. That'd be a big momentum booster for them. Handoff to Lundgren. He's got good yardage. He's near the 30 at about the 31-yard line. Muller was one of the tacklers.
1: Really just been not much going so far on the rushing attack for North Fayette Valley. Osage has done a tremendous job up front.
0: Second down and 8. Weimer barking signals. He's back to pass, rolling to his right, looking to the end zone. There he fires a long pass, incomplete. Intended for Kane Rogers. Kind of a fly pattern.
1: He had a DN on the far right side crashing down on that. That just looked like, oh my gosh, this might be one of the strip sacks, but Dane Weimer felt it, was able to step up to avoid the pressure, threw a pretty good ball, just missing his wide receiver, however.
0: Incomplete pass, stops the clock at 28 seconds to go in the first half, third down and eight. Tiger Hawks have the football at the Green Devil 31-yard line. Kenya High School football game of the week. Osage 16, Northfield Valley nothing. Weimer back to pass, fires it into the far flat, incomplete, almost intercepted.
1: Yep, I think that's one of those you wanted to throw it between your receiver and the sideline, but threw it inside where really the defensive back was the player with the best chance at the ball.
0: Would have been a great catch by the defender, number 5, Landon Huseman. Fourth down and 8. And the Tiger Hawks calling a timeout here. We'll let the ads roll.
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0: 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You see them on a lot of your social media platforms, Facebook, Instagram, X. I think Randy Iverson may have done one or two this week. Hopefully Darren will be back at it next week. Hope you're feeling better, Darren. Coaches' conversations, they're good. I enjoy them. Fakes a handoff. Does the quarterback. Weimer, his pass to the far flat is complete. Going to be short of the first down, I think. Was tackled and then driven out of bounds. Kendrick White was the receiver. There is a flag in the play. Yep, there it is over there. See what we got here. And he actually, Brad, he's well short of the first down.
1: Yeah, I don't think he's going to be short after the flag, though, Pat.
0: What's the call here? It's on Osage, I think. Personal foul on the
1: 15-yard. With 17 seconds left on the half, North Fayette Valley on the 31-yard line. Ouch.
0: So the ball is going to be spotted near the 10. Yep. 11-yard line.
3: Okay. I heard Coach Kyle. Oh, okay. Sorry, Coach Kyle say it's still on the ball. Okay. So
1: let's talk this through, Pat.
0: Yeah, we need to.
1: Yep, it was the personal foul came after the play was over. So after the change of possession. So it will still be Osage's ball. So now you kind of got to go in victory formation, take a knee, and take your 16-0 lead to the half, right?
0: So Osage takes over and downs. And they give it to Muller. He's going to run, and there's another flag. Holy smokes. Been a lot of flags in the second quarter, folks.
1: Has North Fayette Valley had a flag yet?
0: I'm not sure. I'm sure they have, but most of the penalty yardage is against Osage for sure. That one is not. I know that there was a penalty on North early in the game. I'm sure there was. So we can't end the half yet. 11 and a half seconds showing on the clock.
1: I think at this point, you just take a knee, go to the locker room, say, hey, we're up 16-0, we're 24 minutes away from victory, and let's regroup.
0: Well, we said that last time, and they gave it to Muller, so let's see what happens this time. He's up under center. This time is the quarterback, Ewan Hopp. Yep. And there we go. So that's going to bring us to halftime. With 8 minutes and 30 seconds going in the first quarter of play, Griffin Ewan Hopp threw to Evan Bremer, 59 yards. Muller went in for the two-point conversion. Osage led 8-0 with 2:26 to go after an interception with 2:26 to go in the first quarter. Ewan Hopp ran 4 yards, and then he took the two-point conversion in. It was 16-0 at the end of one quarter, and a score remains at the end of two quarters of play. It's halftime on the KNEI High School Football Game of the Week. Osage 16, North Platte Valley Tigerhawks, nothing.
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0: 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Osage 16, North Platte Valley nothing. 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The North Platte Valley Tigerhawk marching band playing across the way in front of the home stands. 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Bowling Green is in Ames to take it on the Cyclones. UNI Panthers are at Kinnick tomorrow to take on the University of Iowa Hawkeyes. You can hear the UNI broadcast on 99.1 The River, 94.9 FM, RiverRadioFM.com. And Gary Dolphin and the Hawkeyes always play on 100.5 The Hawk. And they have a 1 o'clock pregame, 3 o'clock kickoff. Brad and I always marvel at the need for the 2-hour pregame.
1: Yeah, we're able to get it done in about 10 minutes.
0: I think it is less than that tonight. We were like super efficient tonight. But we'll be on the air again next week. As we said, there are 6 high school games on your LA communication stations next week. Next week on KVIK. And by the way, Randy and Ryan will be on KVIK tonight with Decora at Western Dubuque. Boy, this Class 2A District 3 is a good district with Osage, North Platte Valley, Waukon, New Hampton, Cresco. How about Decorah's district?
1: Yeah.
0: Oh, man.
1: Yeah. I mean, it's a buzzsaw, Pat.
0: They play Xavier coming up. They play Western Dubuque tonight. They played Waller really, really well last week. Randy and Ryan will be on KVIK next week with Waterloo East at Decorah. I'm kind of thinking about that a little bit. Brad, and if our listeners out there know, let us know. Have the Waterloo schools come together, East and West? Is it Waterloo United yet? Yeah, that's happening, I know.
1: I don't know, for whatever reason, I could be wrong. I thought it was next year, but I could be completely wrong on that. But I thought the school and I thought everything was supposed to be set for next year. But
0: I know in cross country we see Waterloo United, but they've been doing that for a long time, East and West.
1: Okay.
0: So, well, it says Waterloo East at Decor, and we're going to go with that, because I think that is correct, as Brad said. Next week on KNEI, the Cadillac.
1: Oh.
0: I don't know where he was last night. He was not on the air last night. It was Lee Steegan and Evan last night.
1: Award show somewhere, probably?
0: Probably, yeah. North Platte Valley The Tiger Hawks next week are in Waukon on KNEI. And that game will be on KNEI 103.5 FM Bluff Country and KNEIRadio.com with Andy and Evan. And as I said earlier, Brad and I will be on the river next week, 99.1 The River, 94.9 FM, RiverRadioFM.com. And we will have Calma Sweetland at Keihai. Homecoming season. What's Spurs Flag you got to say?
1: Oh, he's wondering what the odds are for the Cubs finding a closer before the playoffs.
0: I think, you never know. I mean, that's the thing about playoff baseball. Sometimes guys come through that you never know.
1: If you just play better offense, you don't need a closer, right?
0: And their offense is good. Dunkerton is at Turkey Valley next week. That game's on 100.5 The Hawk. That'll be Darren or Dimitri. Maybe even Dave Anderson, who knows. YouTube channel next week, Dover Iota at Caledonia. And next Saturday, the 26th, don't have the station down, sorry, Bethlehem Academy at Mabel Canton. You can hear Darren Sports. Hopefully he'll be back in the saddle and he'll let you know each and every morning who's playing who, where, when, why, what station they're on. Darren Sports each and every morning. On all of your LA communication stations.
1: Need him back. Don't know what kind of shenanigans Dimitri and Olaf are up to, do you?
0: That Olaf. They don't. Sincerely, folks, they don't pay that guy enough. And Dimitri was. I listened to a game Dimitri did earlier in the week also, and he does a nice job. He really does. He really does. Yep, he does. He does a nice job. So, yeah.
1: So. You know, back to the game a little bit here quick, Pat. If I'm Justin Hines, I'm actually at least trying to sell it to your kids that, you know what, we're still in this thing. We're only down two scores. Could have been a whole lot worse. Our first offensive play was an interception. We had another fumble. We had some near turnovers on other fumbles. And I'm probably saying we can't play any worse offensively than we played in the first half.
0: Yeah,
1: and we're only down two scores.
0: You're exactly right, Brad. It's a two-score game. I mean, that's very manageable.
1: Absolutely. And like you said, I just think you come out and say, we've turned the ball over, we haven't moved the ball, we haven't controlled the clock, and we're only down two scores. I mean, we get some of that taken care of, we're right back in this thing.
0: We'll say 16, North Valley Tiger Hawks, nothing. This is the Northeast Security Bank of Fayette halftime show here on KNEI 103.5 FM Bluff Country. 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Everybody from Waylon Jennings to Luke Combs to Chris Stapleton right here on KNEI 103.5 FM Bluff Country. And you can play the cash game. Listen throughout the week. When you hear the cash word, write it down. That way on Friday when one of the disc jockeys calls for the correct caller, you can be that caller, and you got to give yourself a chance to win $103.50. 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The Green Devils, the one thing that we have to be concerned about, Brad, for the Tiger Hawks, is the Green Devils are very good on the ground.
1: Yeah, and like we've seen them just chew up the clock.
0: Yeah.
1: And that's what, right now you're down two scores. You get the ball, start the second half. You know, you get a chance to go ahead, cut it to one score, hopefully, because you definitely don't want to risk falling down three scores with as much time as they can chew up on their offensive possessions.
0: And Northfield Valley's probably going to have to throw the football. maybe a little bit more than they're comfortable doing.
3: Be good to catch up with Root again.
1: Yep. And, you know, and that's coming in. Weimer threw the ball 33 times. So he's thrown about 11 times a game. I mean, so, you know, 5.5 times a half, you know, on average. Like you said, they do want to be, and that's in comparison to 111 rushing attempts coming in.
0: So they run 10 times every one time they throw the ball, but they have probably thrown the ball pushing 10 times already.
1: Yeah,
0: tonight. So Osage leading in this game 16-0. As we said, Brad and I will be in Lansing next week for Calma Sweetland at Kehi. That's Kehi's homecoming.
1: You know, and I think some of that, you mentioned that they've thrown more than usual, Pat. I think some of that's, they're having trouble getting Lundgren going tonight. You know, and Lundgren, like we said, comes in with massive numbers, 51 carries, 397 yards, and 6 touchdowns. But right now, Osage is just winning up front.
0: Yeah, we've seen good things out of Osage tonight, and not to say that we haven't seen good things out of the Tiger Hawks, but Osage, as Brad said, has been winning the battle at the line of scrimmage, particularly their defensive line, and they've done a good job running the football.
1: And sometimes, Pat, I don't like to make excuses, but it's an earlier start than normal, and they're still kids, and routines matter. And, you know, so sometimes I know we've seen that before when I coached, when something got moved up earlier for basketball to avoid a snowstorm.
0: Sure.
1: And you're kind of like, who are these guys on the floor? Where's my team at?
0: Yeah.
1: It was like everything was out of the ordinary. Sometimes when you break that routine that they're used to, it takes a little while. It takes a pretty mentally tough kid to be able to overcome that and not let it impact them negatively.
0: And to your point, Brad, if you look at the rosters, which are hanging right in front of us, North Valley Tiger Hawks are very young.
1: Yep.
0: They have a lot of younger players in skilled positions.
1: Yep.
0: And the Green Devils are a little more experienced, a few more seniors on that roster, particularly in skilled positions. So,
1: yep. And I think the earlier start, this, again, my two cents that what I've experienced over the years with coaching, I think it impacts the home team more than the away team. Because the away team still has a routine. Their routine's going to be to get on the bus, come on over, arrive at the other team's school, hour and a half before game time, whatever it is, go in the locker room, put your pads on, go out, warm up. Where your home team now, it's kind of like, oh, guess what? After school, we're used to having 2 or 3 hours where we can go do that, go home, take a nap, go to Subway or go wherever, you know, go to one of our fine sponsors and get a meal. You know, and things, I think it just kind of impacts the home team sometimes more so even than the away team in terms of getting out of rhythm and getting out of routine.
0: Maybe go to the barrel.
1: That'd be a good idea.
0: Have a high boy.
1: A high boy. I don't know, the onion rings are pretty darn good.
0: Oh, man, yes they are. So we're at halftime here.
1: Alpha Tap right up the road, good place that you go to. I mean, that would.
0: Well, Brad Wild now encouraging high school kids to hang out at a bar before a game. Well, you heard it right here on KNEI 103.5 FM, Bluff Country. There's 9 or 10 games to go in the Major League Baseball season. We're about halfway through the high school football season. Your division winners in the National League are going to be the Milwaukee Brewers. They've already got it wrapped up in the Central. The Dodgers. If they haven't clinched the West, are going to any day. And the Braves are going to have to totally collapse for the Phillies to catch them in the East. Also, your wild cards in the National League are pretty much wrapped up. It's just going to be how they end up finishing. Right now, the Cubs and the Padres are tied, but the Cubs have the tiebreaker. And then the Padres are only a game behind it. But I do think the Cubs have the tiebreaker on both squads, on both the Phillies and the Padres. So the Cubs really have a lead there. But it's probably going to be those six teams in the National League. The Diamondbacks are 4 out of the wild card right now, but as we said, there's 9 or 10 games to go. American League, the best team in the American League. Nobody would have thought it, Brad. Back in March, the Tampa Bay Rays have the East.
1: Payroll matters, right? Oh, sorry. I guess between that and the Milwaukee Brewers, people are like, you know, the $14 billion payroll of the Dodgers. I don't know.
0: The Rays, with the best record in the American League, have about a 4-game lead over the Yankees. The Sox and the Guardians are tied atop of the Central.
1: Never would have thought that either. I mean, just kind of put that in perspective. In this year's MLB draft, the Sox drafted number one.
0: Sure.
1: You know, and I mean, like you said, that's a pick that went to the worst team a year prior.
0: And in 2024, they lost 120 games. So, yeah, the Sox, what a great story.
1: Manager of the year? Has to be, right?
0: I would think, yeah, Will Venable. Yeah, who else would you give it to?
1: I think he's the pick.
0: The Astros lead the West. The Rangers are right there. American League wild card. The Yankees and the Red Sox are going to be in the playoffs. Whoever doesn't win the Central would be the third wild card right now, the Guardians or the Sox. Rangers are a game and a half behind. Toronto, two, and Baltimore still has a chance, three back. So that's your Major League Baseball wrap-up.
1: I guess I go, and I'd probably give the Manager of the Year to Derek Shelton. He's won 71 games with a Little League roster for the Twins.
0: The American League is kind of a, well, I guess, for a better lack of a better word, the American League has been mediocre this year.
1: Yeah, probably best way to say it. I don't know, Pat. I don't think your World Series champ is coming out of the American League. But
0: you never know.
1: Yep.
0: 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That's a good show.
1: When you said Kingpin, I thought you were talking about Randy Iverson. Brought to you by Kingpin. I thought you had a new nickname for him now.
0: Yeah, well, wouldn't that be something? The Kingpin is in Piasta tonight, Epworth, wherever they play, Western Dubuque. Randy and Ryan are down at Western Dubuque, and they're on KVIK 104.7 FM, and that's Western Dubuque, the Bobcats, hosting the Decorah Vikings. Coach Mike Tungan and his team.
1: We've got a fantastic group of sponsors again. So, you know, we continue to urge all of our fine listeners, shop local. Continue to support these businesses in your communities. I mean, you don't support them, they won't be there. And it's businesses like that that make high school broadcasts such as this possible.
0: Well said, my friend. And one in particular on here that you have donated kindly to over the last few months. Gunderson Luther Palmer Hospital.
1: Don't say kindly. I still have an outstanding bill to pay on there. But no, they, you know, though, that being said, I mean, in all things honest, I mean, they saved my life, Pat.
0: Here you are.
1: You know, I am here. And so it just, no, really fantastic care, and definitely appreciate them being a great sponsor.
0: Tigerhawks going to receive the second half kickoff here under cloudy skies. Cool breeze. We're comfortable in the booth. I think it's a good night for fans and players. There's a skimmer up the middle of the field. Going to be taken by Griffith, and he's going to be tackled. Finally,
1: looks like number 8. That would be Camden Ross, a junior,
0: 39 yard line, somewhere in there. Spotted at the 39-yard line. First down and 10 for the Tigerhawks in their own territory. As Brad said, they can march down the field, cut this lead in half. A lot of game left.
1: The font on North Fayette Valley's uniforms is interesting with that 0. It always looks like a 9.
0: Uh-huh. Yep. Give us to London. He's got good running room. Right up the middle, still on his feet. Gets away from another tackler. He's into Osage territory, all the way down to the 35-yard line. Big run, got a great block straight up the middle. Jackson Lundgren, sorry folks, Brookston Lundgren.
1: Yeah, and you see the wrestling pedigree there. Low to the ground, physical, I mean, just seeking out contact, Pat. And I think that, you know, you got to halftime. I think Hines looked at stuff and said, geez, we didn't give him the ball enough. We need to get back to what we are and pound Lundgren.
0: Man in motion from the far side to the near side. Rogers straight ahead on the carry across the 35 to the 34-yard line. Two good gains to start the second half by the North Fayette Valley Tigerhawks. They're in Osage Green Devil territory all the way down to the 33-yard line. Going to be second down and seven. Here comes Keeker leading him out of the huddle. Spit out wide on the near side is Mason Hines. Got a slot back on the far side.

0: Brad talking about those two, about those two runs, both right up the gut also. And there's
1: three offensive plays so far for North Fayette Valley stick out in the game. The last two runs, as well as kind of that middle screen to Kane Rogers.
0: Yeah. And the encroachment penalty makes it a first down and 10. Ball is now at the Osage 22. Got an end around. Lundgren gives it to Rogers, and he's stopped cold.
1: We got a flag, too. Got a hold on North Fayette Valley. That's probably going to move them back 10. I mean, the only question is they probably lost 2 yards on the play. Do you rather go second and 12 or first and 20? And we got our answer. Osage is moving them back, going to take the first and 20.
0: You know, Brad, I remember week one we were in Turkey Valley for Turkey Valley and Riceville, and that was an extremely clean game. Boy, tonight we're in week four, and we're seeing laundry all over the field.
1: Oh, man. Charlie Zahn's flags are in shreds right now.
0: They're 56 years old. Hand off is a Lundgren. Going off the right side. Cuts it back to the middle of the field. He's been running hard this half. He's got almost all that yardage back inside the 25 to about the 24-yard line.
1: Mentioned it a moment ago. He does such a good job getting the pad level down. I mean, he makes himself small.
0: Pick up of 8 makes it 2nd and 13.
1: I mean, every sport you talk about, it's low man wins.
0: Absolutely. I've heard football coaches say sometimes those short, stout wrestlers that are linemen are your best linemen. Hand off to Lundgren again. This time he's not. He just escapes a tackle. He's got him up the front, near sideline. He's heading to the end zone for a North Fayette Valley Tiger touchdown.
1: Oh, there it is. Looks like.
0: Boy, oh boy.
1: They had a chance to get him in the backfield, but, you know, I'm just here to tell you, we talked about the wrestling pedigree, Pat, and arm tackle is not going to get it done. You got to wrap Lundgren up. That kid's a stud.
0: They had him stacked up in the backfield. It looked like they were going to get him to the ground, and he bounced off a couple tackles and got away and dashed into the end zone 13 yards. And with 8:49 to go in the third quarter.
1: It was about a 26-yard run, Pat, for a touch to pay dirt.
0: North Fayette Valley now trailing 16-6. Going around the outside is Weimer fighting to get in the end zone. And he did not make it. Shoved out of bounds just short of the goal line.
1: So back to that, Pat. They said he stepped out. That's what the deal was there on that. Lundgren didn't score.
0: Well, Lundgren thought he scored.
1: Well. It was a touchdown. What is going on?
2: It was a touchdown. 2-point conversion was no good. They don't have any points on the board.
0: The Osage radio station also thinks he scored, Brad.
1: I thought he scored. It looked like he scored, but we don't see any points on the board.
0: So,
1: and they weren't in the they weren't traditional spot for a 2-point conversion.
2: 16-6.
0: Well,
1: you know, we got to stop in the play regardless, Pat, but they.
0: Okay,
1: so there's our PA. Okay.
0: Thank you. Everybody in at least this part of the press box was confused.
1: You know, because they didn't run the 2-point conversion from the 3 either, so I wonder if there was, they ran it deeper than that. Must have been a penalty that we missed, Pat, that moved back the 2-point conversion attempt that failed.
0: So 21-yard run, right?
1: It was 26.
0: 26-yard run by touchdown
1: run by Lundgren.
0: Brooks and Lundgren to make it a 16-6 game lead, 16-6 score here with 8:49 to go in the third quarter of play.
1: You know,
0: we've had every week.
1: You always know it's interesting when the PA guy has to come over and clarify that it actually was a touchdown.
0: Brooks and Lundgren was deep in the end zone, and
1: I'm like, that would have been weird because, I mean, he just kind of broke loose. I'm like, I just would have been stunned that he stepped out of bounds.
0: There's a booming kick by White. Taken at the 5 by Tabbert. Out to the 20, trying to cut back upfield. Ankle tackled at about the 22, 23-yard line. Looks like number 58, Drew Biedekofer, got him.
1: The failed 2-point conversion is a big deal.
0: Yeah.
1: Because, I mean, it keeps it as a 2-score game versus making it just a 1-score game, Pat.
0: Absolutely. So 8:39 to go in the third quarter. Osage 16, North Fayette Valley Tigerhawks 6. They just scored on a 26-yard.

0: yard run by Lundgren. From the near hash mark come these Blue Devils, these Green Devils.
1: Lundgren looks like a different man so far this half, too.
0: Somebody got in his ear at halftime for sure. Uhlenhop gives it to Muller. Not a lot of room there for Muller. I don't know if he got a yard or not, but Kendrick White was right there to deny him any yardage. It's going to be second and 10. Might have got a step on the play.
1: Really great start to this half by the Tiger Hawks.
0: Yes. Yeah, there was some saltiness at halftime, quite possibly, and some strategy talk.
1: Second. Yeah, you know, that's the psychology of coaching. You always know some kids respond better from a pat on the back and some from a kick in the butt, and sometimes you need to do both, right?
0: Three Green Devils to the far side. Rolling to the far side is the quarterback, Uhlenhop. His pass is complete. I don't know if they got any yardage out of it, though, to Tabbert.
1: And number 44, once again, Pat, Keegan McDermott has been all over the field.
0: Yeah, the Northfield Valley Tiger Hawk coaches have to be pleased with his performance tonight. Going to be third and eight. Green Devils have the football.
1: Really, so far, I mean, I know we're in a small sample size here in the third quarter, but this has been a tale of two halves.
0: Yeah, so far. 7.5 to go in the third quarter. Green Devils have the football at their own 25-yard line, leading 16-6. We have a timeout, officials timeout in the field. Here we go, yep. Charlie Zahn winding the clock now from the shotgun. Uhlenhop pitches it to Muller. Muller coming off the near side. Gets around, gets by one tackler, and is brought to the ground across the 30 to the 31-yard line. Brody Schaefer got him. We played 5 minutes of football here in the second half. As Brad said, the Tiger Hawks have come out fired up and have scored one touchdown to cut this Green Devil lead to 16-6.
1: Now we have fourth and two. It'll be a punt for Osage. I mean, so after a great explosive offensive possession by North Fayette Valley, a real good defensive stop to put the ball right back in the hands of the offense again.
0: Tabbert's punt's on the way. It's going to roll out of bounds at the Tiger Hawk 47-yard line. Was not a great punt.
1: 21-yard net on that punt.
0: So North Fayette Valley, 53 yards from pay dirt here, 6:35 to go in the third quarter. This is the KNEI High School football game of the week. 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
0: And there's a flag in the play on the snap.
3: Yep, it's on us. Encroachment.
0: Boy. We have seen a lot of good things, as we said, out of Osage, but one thing that their coaching staff is really probably bent about is penalty yardage is really piling up.
1: There's got to be, I'm not keeping track, 10 or 15 flags so far against Osage, and we're not even quite halfway through third quarter, Pat. I bet you there's at least a dozen flags.
0: So it's first and five now for North Fayette Valley. They are now in Osage territory at the 48-yard line. Give us to Lundgren off the right side. He's got running room. He's to the 40, and he's going to be chased out of bounds at about the 37-yard line. So the North Fayette Valley Tiger Hawk line play and the running of Lundgren, and boy, the Tiger Hawks have come out fired up here in the second half. They've got a first down and 10 in Osage territory at the 35-yard line.
1: Lundgren's got a little sauce, doesn't he? I mean, he's got a different gear, Pat.
0: Maybe there's something to Brad Wild's theory about not getting to go home for too long after school got out, because they're much sharper here early in the second half are these Tiger Hawks. Two slots to the near side, fakes the handoff, does Rogers, direct snap to Rogers. He darts up the right side, and he's got good yardage inside the 30 to about the 25 and 26-yard line.
1: Put Rogers in the backfield out of that wildcat formation. And like I said, you've seen him before. He's really nimble and agile and great feet, and kind of has a little bounce to him, a little Barry Sanders in his game. And nice little weaving for 9 yards right there on the run by Rogers.
0: Second and one from the Osage 27. Weimer's handoff is to Brock, is to Brookston Lundgren. He's got a first down inside the 25 to the 23-yard line.
1: As this game goes on, too, as people start to, the line starts to wear down a little bit and everything else, Lundgren just looks like he's getting stronger and stronger. And you think about the physicality, again, of wrestling, how good a shape you really have to be in to be that level of a wrestler, Pat. He's just, the conditioning thing right now is just showing.
0: First down and 10, football's between the hash marks at the Osage 24-yard line. Green Devils 16, Tiger Hawks 6. Working from the shotgun is Weimer. Handoff is to Lundgren off the right side. He slipped a little bit, regained his footing, and he has pretty good yardage down to near the 20-yard line.
1: It's just a total change here so far in the second half.
0: It's as strong as the Osage defensive line looked in the first half. The North Fayette Valley Tiger Hawk offensive line has matched them and more here in the third quarter.
1: They are also going more off tackle, kind of like what Osage had to do. They weren't really having a lot of success between tackles. They started to bounce it out, and that's what Lundgren has been doing.
0: Lundgren bounces off one tackle, runs through another, up the sideline he goes, and he's finally brought down close to the 15-yard line.
1: I'm not sure you're going to see a tougher 2 or 3 yard run tonight anywhere, no matter where you go, Pat. That was a tough run for just 3 yard pickup.
0: As Brad said, very strong run, makes a third down and one. See where the ball is spotted. Looks like it's at about the 16-yard line. Here come the Tiger Hawks on third and one with 4 minutes and 15 seconds going this third quarter. They trail in this game 16-6. Up under center is Dane Weimer. Hands it off to Rogers. He's got good blocking. He's got the first down and a couple more.
1: Rogers does hit the hole quick.
0: Yeah, Rogers has good feet. Inside the 15 now at about the 13-yard line, first down and 10 for the Tiger Hawks. So,
1: I know when we've covered before, Pat, Rogers at quarterback. I mean, we've seen that. So him coming out of the Wildcat,
0: yep.
1: I mean, like I said, last year, I know he played quarterback for him.
0: Two wide receivers to the near side, Rogers and Hines. From the shotgun is the quarterback, Dane Weimer, hands it off to Brookston Lundgren. Escapes another tackle. Boy, he's been crafty this half. Dives ahead for a couple yards near the 10-yard line.
1: I'd like to see the stat on yards after contact, because Osage is going to be kicking themselves. They've had chances at him in the backfield. I mean, failed to bring him down because he's strong boy. You got to wrap him up.
0: As Brad has said, this has been a tale of two different halves. It really has. The Osage line was very good in the first half. The North Fayette Valley Tiger Hawk line has been up to the test here in the second half. It's second and six with 3 minutes to go in the quarter. Ball is at the 9-yard line. Swings a pass out into the flat to Rogers. Does Weimer. Rogers spinning ahead is tackled near the goal line. It's a Tiger Hawk first down.
1: Well, now that you're sitting there knocking on the door of the goal line, you can't have a hold or something here, Pat, because now you got to think, pounding Lundgren up the middle a couple times, this is going to be tough for Osage to stop.
0: First down and goal.
4: That's plenty of room to complete a pass and get some momentum going.
0: See where the football is. It's on about the 3-yard line, I believe.
4: They'll go.
0: Brad. So Lundgren into the end zone for the touchdown. And Kendrick White now into kick, and it's good. And it's 16-13. Brad, get the play-by-play guy straightened out.
1: We got to get him straightened out, but not real adamant signals or anything on the field. But regardless, Pat, good answer again by North Fayette Valley. I mean, they've come out. I don't know what that halftime speech was for Coach Hines, but I think he should frame it so far because, like you said, there is a noticeable difference in intensity and focus and execution so far for the Tiger Hawks this half.
0: With 2:51 to go in the third quarter of play, it is now Osage 16, North Fayette Valley 13. on the Caney High School football game of the week. We'll keep it right here, Brad. See what else we can mess up.
1: Well, I like the fact you go ahead and kick the extra point, too. Now you made it just a field goal game.
0: Yep. Yeah, they're definitely back in it. They've definitely came up with a little bit of fire here in the third quarter of play. Kendrick White's going to kick.
1: We really don't have much of an angle at all at that goal line here, though, do we? From us, it doesn't look like there's any paint on the goal line from where we're sitting.
0: And there's White's kick, sending Bremer back into the end zone. He's going to let it hit in the end zone for a touchback. And they're going to bring it out. First down and 10 from their 20. And Osage, who looked to be in control in the first half, now in a football game. Northwood Valley has come back to cut it to 16-13.
1: Well, you hate to say it, but this is a kind of a must-have drive here, I feel, for Osage, because momentum has completely changed.
0: Yeah. Brookston Lundgren, Dane Weimer, the Northwood Valley Tiger Hawk offense has came out on fire in the second half and has come up with two touchdowns. There's the give to Muller. He's got some running room. He might have got 3 yards in that play.
1: But you look at it again, end of the first half, Muller was wrapping off 5, 6, 7 yards a crack. Now this half so far, 2 or 3 a carry. So, I mean, really better job with gap assignments and whatnot and winning up front by North Fab Valley.
0: Peyton Dean wrapped him up.
1: Been a lot of good Deans as athletes around this area. That are over
0: sure has, you bet. Second down and 7, balls at the Osage 23-yard line. 3 wide receivers to the far side. Muller's in the backfield with the quarterback. There's a pitch to the man in motion, Tabbert. Not a lot of running room for him. He may have got to the 25 before he slid out of bounds. Brody Schaefer encouraged him out of bounds. Going to be 3rd and 5.
1: Boy, it sets up a big 3rd and 5 here. Last thing you want to do if you're Osage is put it right back in the hands of the Tiger Hawks, especially as explosive as Rogers and Lundgren have been this half.
0: Here comes Seeger Brandow in with the play for Osage. They have the ball in the near hash mark on 3rd down and 5 at their own 25. A minute and a half to go in the third quarter play. It's been a quick moving game. 3 wide receivers to the far side. Rolling to the left is the quarterback, Uhlenhop. Looking upfield, there's a flag in the play. He gets a pass off. Out of bounds.
1: I know. Now this looks like probably in an area of a hold. They're
0: sure, they're
1: signaling hold, but, man, that's a long way. I mean, that's on the opposite end of the line of where the quarterback's rolling. Really don't want to go ahead and hold there, but I'm guessing it's not going to matter anyway. It's going to be all for naught. I'm sure they're going to decline that and force the punt.
0: Flag was thrown very early. As Brad mentioned, it's 4th down and 5, and they did decline the penalty. And Tate Tabbert is going to punt. And back to receive the punt is Northfield Valley Tiger Hawks' Mason Hines.
1: We know he's slippery.
0: Yes, he is. He's back at about his own 42-yard line. We've got a Osage Green Devil timeout in the field with 1:16 to go in the third quarter play. Osage 16, Northfield Valley, the Tiger Hawks 13.
2: Imperial Roof Systems, Torkelson Motors of Waukon and Elgin, Gus and Tony's Townhouse Cafe, Fair Graham Engineering, Jason Knox and Associates of West Union and Decorah, Homestead Realty, Lisa Westcott, West Union Dental Associates, and GCI Granger Construction.
0: Third quarter is being brought to you by Gus and Tony's Townhouse Cafe right here in West Union, Iowa. I've dined there before. It's a nice place in downtown West Union.
1: Yep, there was, like I said, good meals to be had there, Pat. And there had been a...
0: I'm gonna stand up a little bit more, Brad, so I can get a better angle.
1: You want to take a look at that end zone?
0: And here, actually, Brad, can you? You can't really see the goal line. Actually,
1: I can't see it at all. No, I don't see any paint at all. I mean, I'm sure it's there, but just with our angle, it's like it's an invisible line up there.
0: High, booming punt by Tabbert. Now it's gonna hit the ground and bounce Tigerhawks way, and it's going to be down at about the 50-yard line. So North Fayette Valley with half the field to go.
1: We can't see the 5-yard line either, which makes it kind of tricky, Pat, because if you can't see the 5 and can't see the goal line, it's tough to know when they get down knocking on the door whether they're to pay dirt or not.
0: The field is in good shape. It is a little soft in places, a little muddy and on the south part of the field.
1: I think it's still a real good move moving this to a 5 o'clock start, because if we get anything near the amount of rain that they're calling for, this would have been a long, long muddy game otherwise, yeah, with delays. So
0: here come the Tiger Hawks on first down and 10 from their own 44-yard line. Barking signals out of the shotgun is Weimer. Hands it off to Lundgren. He can't get around the corner this time. And there's a flag in the play.
1: Okay. It was interesting. There is a flag.
0: It was interesting. I was wondering myself.
5: Dale Moeller kind of was out there and just disappeared.
0: It's a hold on the Tiger Hawks, and it's going to move them back.
1: You know, for what originally looked like it was going to be really nice field position at about midfield for the Tiger Hawks to start this drive with an opportunity to take a lead. You know, there was a hold on the return, moved him back. Now you have a hold to start this drive. So now you're sitting there talking a difference of 20 yards already before you've actually run a play that counted.
0: Yeah, they were good. They were going to begin at midfield, and now they're pushed all the way back to their own 33-yard line. First down and 20. We're under a minute now in the third quarter. Two wide receivers in the near side. Slot back on the far side. Lundgren in the backfield with Weimer, who's working from the shotgun. There's the give to Lundgren. Trying to read some blocks. Not a lot of running room there for Brookston. And that will bring us to the end of the third quarter. A pickup of about 2. It's going to be 2nd and 18 when we come back at the 8:49. Mark of this quarter, Brookston Lundgren on a 26-yard run. Run was no good. And then a 13-yard run later in the quarter at the 2:51 mark. Kick was good. As we come to the end of the third quarter, the score is now Osage 16, North Fayette Valley 13.
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0: Randy Iverson and Ryan Hogan are on KBIK 104.7 FM right now for Decor at Western Dubuque. What did you call Randy again?
1: Kingpin.
0: Oh, the Kingpin.
1: Kingpin,
0: okay.
1: That's okay.
0: They do such a good job, Randy and Ryan, and they give out a lot of awards.
1: Lots and lots of awards.
0: And then there will be 6 high school games next Friday and Saturday on your LA Communication Station airwaves, including us. We will be in Lansing for Calma Sweetland at Key High in 8-man action. Key High playing Alcater tonight. If you got a score, let us know.
1: Some of these games that didn't move up haven't even, I mean, are at a point that they haven't even started yet.
0: Not even off the bus yet.
1: Yeah.
0: This is the KNEI High School Football Game of the Week. 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
1: Big play here, 2nd and 18 for the Tiger Hawks.
0: Rolling to his left, complete Weimer to Mason Hines.
1: Nice little play on the rollout, but sniffed out beautifully by Muller.
0: Got a short gain on the play, going to make it probably about 3rd and...
1: Looks like about 16, yep, maybe, Pat.
0: I was going to say 15, maybe 16 yards. Ball spotted at the 37-yard line, working from the far hash mark. Tiger Hawks trailed 16 to nothing. 10 minutes into this game. They fought back with a 13-point third quarter. Just underway in the fourth quarter. 16-13, Osage leading North Platte Valley. Man in motion is Rogers. Long count here by Dane Weimer. He's back to pass. Going long upfield and way overthrows his intended receivers.
1: Mason Hines looks back like, where was that? But no, he showed some good arm strength, but did overshoot him by about 15 yards.
0: Yeah, Hines almost was like maybe he was going to pull up in the flat, and the pass went flying long over his head, and it's going to be fourth and 16, and Kendrick White is going to have to punt.
1: Osage needed the defensive stop there and got it. Now the pressure is going to turn to North Fayette Valley's defense, which has been fantastic this half.
0: High snap is pulled down by White. Has a high punt, a short punt, and now it's taking some North Fayette Valley Tiger Hawk bounces and is going to be down at the 36-yard line of Osage. It's been a game of momentum. And Osage had the momentum in the first half, and the Tiger Hawks came and took it away and gained the momentum in the second half.
1: Well, we got somebody down for North Fayette Valley with cramps, it looks like. They're stretching him out. Man, if you've had bad cramps on the legs like that, Pat, that's miserable.
0: Cooper Street was injured. Oh, that's Kendrick White. Cooper Street was injured in the first half for Osage, but he's fine. He's been back in the game. And as Brad said, Kendrick White being worked on right now by the trainer. And he does, and you can tell, obviously has a a Charlie horse, as they like to say.
1: Nothing worse than waking up in the middle of the night with one of those things.
0: That's happened to the best of us. 11:40 to go in the fourth quarter. Osage 16, North Fayette Valley 13. Timeout, an official's timeout on the field. Ball is going to be at the Green Devil 35-yard line when play resumes.
1: Yeah, that was like, it was all lined up to be at about the 45, but like you said, definitely had a ball, had a kick and a bounce that favored the Tiger Hawks on that roll.
0: Hawkeyes and the Panthers are on tomorrow, middle of the day, tomorrow afternoon. 100.5 the Hawk. And 99 won the River. And the Cyclones on KNEI tomorrow morning. Always a lot of football. Who covers more football than the LA Communication Stations? I'd like to see it.
1: Not even ESPN.
0: I almost brought something up that, yeah, better left unsaid. Yep. So here we are. We're ready to go. 11 minutes and 40 seconds to go. From the shotgun is Griffin Uhlenhop, their quarterback. Swings a pass out into the flat. Complete to Tabbert. He's got a good block and a big running room. He's streaking up the sideline, and he tiptoes out of bounds. Shoved out of bounds by Kane Rogers. Tried to keep his balance and went out of bounds. And there's a flag back.
1: Well-designed play. They had the wide receiver screen after a play-action fake on the dive. And we have a wide receiver holding.
0: We always push for young people to get involved in the game, and we need officials, and you know what? They're humans, and they're going to miss one. And
1: They maybe did.
0: I thought that was a pretty good block. It happened right in front of us.
1: It happened right in front of the coach, too, and I think he's like, that's how I teach it.
0: So it's going to be first down and 12, and the football's back at the Green Devil 33 on the illegal block.
1: That's tough for Osage because that negates a heck of a big play.
0: Yeah, a beautiful play, and a good catch and run by Tabbert. But you know what? We're in the booth, and we've made a lot of mistakes up here tonight. At least I have. We're a minute into the fourth quarter. It's second down and 13, a loss of three on that. No gain on that play.
1: Thunder 11 to go. Again, kind of a big second and 12. Sage needs to do something to at least have it a makeable third down opportunity. And
0: North Fayette Valley may have just helped them on an encroachment. So there's 5 yards.
1: You know, second and seven's a lot easier than second and 12.
0: Well, we won't talk. We won't ask Mike Jacobson about anything about football officiating for a few days anyway. Second and 8 now. Balls.
1: That wasn't his call.
0: It so wasn't. That's right. He was a long way from it. Direct snap to Cooper Street off the right side. He's got good yardage. He is going to be short of the first down.
1: Now it becomes interesting. Your third and about kind of a long two, Pat. You know, it's kind of nice going in there saying, hey, are we going to go four down here? Are you going to give me, we're near in midfield. Are we going to take two chances to go 3 yards or not? Because, I mean, I don't know.
0: I don't know. Do they go to that big guy?
1: They haven't here on this set.
0: Muller gets a direct snap. He's bullying ahead. And he may have a first down there. Nice job by the Osage right side of their line.
1: Needed three, got 3.5. Like you mentioned on the direct snap, the quarterback draw on that and did a nice job, kind of picked the right hole, lowered his shoulder, and got the pile moving forward just enough to move the chains.
0: So first down and 10, Osage has the football at their own 46-yard line. They've got two men in the slot. On the left, Ewan Street's keeping it. He's off the end. He's still on his feet, and now he's gonna slip to the ground in Tiger Hawk territory at the 35-yard line. They've direct snapped their last three straight plays.
1: They're finding something in it. I mean, they're having a little bit more success now with the direct snap and a little bit quicker of an exchange maybe. And
0: went to Street, then to Muller, then to Street again, this time off the left side, and he got first down yardage into Tiger Hawk territory. Ball's at the 40-yard line.
1: Really a huge drive for both teams here. I mean, North Fayette Valley really doesn't want to fall down two scores again.
0: And they're flanking Uhlenhop out as a wide receiver, Brad, and direct snapping it to either Muller or Street, this time to Muller, and he's going off the right side, and he's got good yardage. And as you said, they found something with this Wildcat formation, so to speak, where both Muller and Street are in the backfield. Both have their hands up as if they're going to receive a snap. And who's it going to go to? And it's been Street, and then it's been Muller, and then it's been Street, and then it's been Muller. And it's second down and 9.
1: You know, there's a couple different things I always thought when I looked at people I've coached against and whatever, Pat. Sometimes like, man, that guy really comes up with a good game plan. They really have guys prepared. And other coaches, I'm like, they make some great in-game adjustments. And right now, it's a great in-game adjustment here for Osage
0: by Coach Chris Kyle. Second down and 4. My mistake. And now coming off the left side off the direct snap in the Wildcat is Muller. And he's got good yardage all the way down to the North Fayette Valley Tiger Hawk 20-yard line, first down and 10. And you know, Brad, they put together their game plan. And you know, how much did they see the Wildcat formation? Maybe not much. Here's Street going off the far side, and he's tackled for a loss. Nice job getting into the backfield by the Tiger Hawks, number 22. That's our man, Brookston Lundgren. He's had a great second half. Second and 13. Ball's back at the 23.
1: Clock keeps on ticking, Pat. We're about to go under 8 minutes.
0: Osage is in four down territory. The Tiger Hawks would love to get a stop. They need a stop.
1: Almost went to the well one too many times there, I think, on the direct snap.
0: Uhlenhop is back in the backfield in the shotgun. He's got two right receivers on each side. Swings a quick pass out complete to Tabbert. Tabbert still on his feet, spinning away from a tackle. Still on his feet, heading to the end zone. He's in the end zone for a Green Devil touchdown, and there's a flag in the play. And it's near the line of scrimmage, so, and it is a Green Devil hold.
1: You know, that's a quick hit to the left side, and the hold is off the right side. Kind of a real tough one.
0: Yep. So,
1: and you know the crazy thing about it? Same play that Tabbert had the big play on before,
0: yep,
1: with the hold that came back.
0: Yep.
1: They came back to it later in the drive, hit again big for a big chunk play and a touchdown. Coming back for a hold albeit a hold on the opposite side of the field as where the first one was.
0: Back to the 27-yard line. Here's the football working from the far hash mark, second and 17 from the 27. We played 4 minutes and 15 seconds of the fourth quarter. Uhlenhop is out of the shotgun. Back to pass. Looks one way. Comes back the other. Rolling to his left. Dumps a pass off to Muller. Muller is shoved out of bounds.
1: And we got a flag. We got a flag on the field, Pat.
0: Really?
1: Yeah. That's the yellow thing.
0: Keegan Schultz shoved him out of bounds. Going to be an illegal block on Osage. Osage not helping themselves on this drive.
1: Yeah, two flags on the field, Pat. One on each sideline.
5: We got to be up to, what, 10 holding calls right now?
0: Officials talking things over here. Our legal station ID, this is KNEI 103.5 FM Bluff Country, KNEIRadio.com, Waukauna, Iowa. A locally owned LA communications station. So that pushes the football all the way back. Another hold on the Green Devils. The ball is now back at the 36-yard line. And it's going to be second down and,
1: boy,
0: a lot.
1: Really amazing that Osage leads 16-13 when you look at how many penalty yards have went against them, Pat. I mean, really, probably the most I've seen in a high school game in a long time.
0: Second down at 27. Yeah, it's been a flag-ridden second quarter on, really. Officials are talking something over again. Everybody else is watching. I'm not quite sure what this is. Yes.
5: So these guys are working probably a couple games a week.
0: Charlie and his crew talking things over right now. Second and 27. When
1: they're just making sure they have the down and distance, yeah, right.
0: Ball is back at the 37-yard line. Yeah, like we said, we always, early on in our broadcast, every broadcast we do, baseball, basketball, football, we're always encouraging people. There's a pitch to Muller. Muller's got yardage across the 35 to about the 33-yard line. See who we had last off the pile. That's Trent Gamm. He's had a good game, Brad.
1: He really has. He's done a great, great job. Does a good job sealing the edge for the Tiger Hawks and been very active off the line.
0: Third and 23 from the 33.
1: Kind of a, again, big third down just to do something, even cut that third and 23 in half where it's at least a semi-makeable fourth down opportunity.
0: Pair of wide receivers to the near side. Halfback pass, Muller upfield, and there's a pass interference, and they didn't miss that one.
1: Nope, that one was pretty obvious. I mean, you can't pull a jersey more than that without ripping it, Pat.
0: Uhlenhop pitched it to Muller. Muller ran about two steps to his right, launched a high pass upfield, and number 10 was the intended receiver. That was Seager Brand down, as Brad said.
1: Halfback pass.
0: One of the Tiger Hawks had a hold of his jersey, and Brandow couldn't get loose to go after the football.
1: Miller threw a pretty good ball right there, though.
0: He did. He certainly did. So third and 8, and the ball is now down at the 18-yard line.
1: Now we're under 7 minutes remaining, and we know how Osage is able to chew clock. So this is going to be a big series here.
0: Third down and 8 from the 18. They give us to Muller. Bounces off one tackle and is upended nicely by Dane Weimer. So it's going to make it fourth and probably 5 or 6.
1: Good job going low for Weimer there.
0: Yep.
1: I mean, against Muller, you got to.
0: You better. Yeah, Muller's a big guy. He's strong. He's nimble. He's had a nice football game. And so, as Brad said, good job by Dane Weimer. Got low, below the waist with the tackle. Fourth and 6 at the 16. Halfway through the fourth quarter of play. Been a good one. Osage controlled the first half. The Tiger Hawks came out with fire in their eyes in the third quarter and got themselves back in this game. And now we have illegal procedure against the offense. Or as we like to call it.
1: You like to call it traveling, don't you, Pat?
0: It was traveling on the play. And it's going to be 4th and 11 from the 21.
1: That hurts the 4th and 6. I mean, it gives you a little bit more makeable of an opportunity. 4th and 11 is a big ask.
0: So big play for the Tiger Hawks here in defense. Here come the Green Devils on 4th and 11. Three wide receivers to the near side. One to the far side. And Coach Chris Kyle of the Osage Green Devils calls timeout with 5:37 to go in the fourth quarter of play. The score, Osage 16, North Fayette Valley 13.
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0: 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Back to pass is Griffin Uhlenhop. Toward the end zone, it's incomplete. No flags in the play. And the Tiger Hawks will take over on downs with 5:33 to go. That pass was intended for Seager Brandow. First down and 10 for the Tiger Hawks.
1: Really big job. Great job defensively by the Tiger Hawks to give their offense one last chance to go down and win this thing.
0: Ball spotted at the Tiger Hawk 21-yard line. Comes Keeker leading him out of the huddle. Dane Weimer up under center. Has a wide receiver to the near side. Hands it off to Lundgren. Trying to get around the corner. And he's tripped up after a gain of about 2 or 3.
1: You know, one thing to kind of go back and talk about, Pat, a little bit, the difference that you see between the different levels, because I'm sure some of our listeners are like, why the heck was it fourth down? You know, there was a pass interference. But in Iowa, high school pass interference is not an automatic first down. So, again, you had a very they were in a bad down and distance situation. So even though you got the yardage assessed and tacked on for the penalty for the pass interference, it was really a smart move to grab them when you're beat, because it's a touchdown otherwise. And in most places, like NFL is a spot foul, you know, so they went ahead and grabbed him at the 3 yard line. It's going to the 3 yard line. And, you know, and then you look at elsewhere where it's it comes with an automatic first down. High school, it does not. Like I said, so once you tacked in the penalty yardage, it still came up 6 yards shy for the first down. And then you go ahead and threw the false start on top of it. Next thing you know, you're looking at a 4th and 11 instead of a first down situation after what was a pass interference like you might have seen at other levels of football.
0: There's an official's timeout in the field, folks. Another injury timeout. This is a North Fayette Valley Tiger athlete who's experiencing some cramps. The trainer's out there helping him out, as is one of his teammates, Mason Hines, trying to work the Charlie horse out of his teammate. We didn't get the number of the player. I think it might be Lundgren, to be honest with you. We can see it, too. And so there's an official's time on the field. Yeah, and, you know, to Brad's point, you know, as broadcasters, we get out every week, and we've been to a Class A football game. We've been to A-player football games. We're at a 2A game tonight. And you see a different level of play, too, from the eight-man game. The eight-man game is so different, so much, so wide open. And the 11-man game, this is a typical 11-man pound on each other, you know
1: series by series, yeah. Walk it down the field, pound it down your throat.